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And we feel so good about it. So stay tuned and enjoy die Stasi van die Nasie met die groot sensatie.

Father, you are the great physician who promised that you will place none of these diseases upon us. You are our healer. You are our deliverer. You are our way maker. You are our miracle worker. You said in Isaiah 53 and 5, but you were wounded for our transgression, bruised for our iniquities. The chastisement of our peace was upon him, and with your stripe we are healed. Father, we decree and declare according to 3 John chapter 1, verse 2. Beloved, I wish above all things that thou mayest prosper and be in health, even as your soul prospers. Father, I know you want me to be healthy. I know you want me to be happy. I know you want me to be healed. I know you want me to prosper. I know you want me to succeed. I know you want me to walk in optimum health. I know that you want me to live without pain, without hurt, without stress. I know that you want me to live disease-free, sickness-free, stress-free. And therefore, I decree and declare, according to your word, I am healthy and physically fit. Sickness and disease are far from me. By your stripes, I am healed. I am healed from every physical, physiological, biochemical, bioelectrical malfunction, from emotional wounds, psychological illnesses, from physical discomfort, from sickness and disease. I speak Jeremiah 17, 14 to 15 over my life. Heal me, O Lord, and I shall be healed. Save me, and I shall be saved, for thou art my praise. Behold, they say unto me, where is the word of the Lord? Let it come now.

Verse 20, I declare that I am healed by the word of the Lord. I speak to every part of my body, be healed. Spirit of infirmity, loose your hold over my life and the life of my loved ones. 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I decree and declare that any and all physiological, biochemical, hormonal, neurological, organic, systemic, cellular, or

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Father, I decree and declare that my mind

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Father, I release you. Hallelujah. 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And

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nutritionally, corporally, commercially, relationally, socially, financially, parentally, spiritually, organizationally, politically, interpersonally, personally, and behaviorally, I decree I am blessed. 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

Everybody shout praise the Lord. 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

0: the Divine Moment with Apostle Ryan Sicknanan on Kofifi FM 97.2. We're so glad you're tuning in today, so get ready for a divine encounter. If you're here, it means God has a word just for you. Apostle Ryan is more than just a preacher. He's a visionary, a global leader, and a mentor to thousands. He's also a business strategist, life coach, chaplain, and a professional counselor. And he also operates in the fivefold ministry. He specializes in delivering cutting-edge biblical and business leadership seminars worldwide. The impact of his ministry, marked by signs, wonders, and life transformation, is felt across the globe, from India to Botswana, Kenya to Zambia, and right here in South Africa. As the founder of Glory Divine World Ministries, based in Johannesburg, Apostle Ryan has built one of the fastest-growing churches in the West Rand. Glory Divine is a place where people from all walks of life gather as one Rainbow Nation family. Apostle Ryan's heart for the lost has driven him to build a mobile evangelistic stage truck to reach 1 million new souls under Ryan Sicknanan Ministries International. Apostle Ryan's influence goes beyond the pulpit. He has been recognized as one of the top influential men in South Africa and has now been nominated for the prestigious Legends Award, a testament to his remarkable contributions to our community and faith across the globe. He has received numerous prestigious accolades both nationally and internationally, too many to mention. He takes pride in delivering the undiluted Word of God, and to attest to this, he has been a student of the Word since 1990, holding various national and international qualifications in both biblical studies and business. So whether you're new to us or have been following for years, know that Glory Divine isn't just a church, it's a beacon of light and a place to call home. And if you're in the Joburg area, we invite you to make Glory Divine your home. From dynamic youth ministries to uplifting worship experiences, from exciting children's programs to impactful community outreach, Glory Divine is a church for the whole family. So if you're looking for spiritual growth and a place to belong, this is your home. Now, let's get ready to experience today's divine moment. Stay tuned, engage with us, and let's share the good news. Welcome to the Divine Moment with Apostle Dr. Ryan Sicknanan.
1: Your Father's heart. Let's turn to the Word of God, Luke chapter 15. If you haven't read the Bible and if you haven't read a chapter in the Bible, praise God, because you're going to read it today. Hallelujah. Because most of the time we just read one or two verses. And so if you haven't read a chapter in the Bible, I'm going to read almost a chapter now. Luke chapter 15, verse 11 to 32, on a title, A Father's Heart. Verse 11, the Bible said, then he said, a certain man had two sons, and the younger of them said to his father, Father, give me the portion of goods that falls to me. So he divided to them his livelihood. And not many days after, the younger son gathered all together, journeyed to a far country, and there wasted his possessions. What? Wasted his possession on prodigal living. One day I'm going to preach on this prodigal living. But not today. But when he had spent all, remember that. Hallelujah. There arose a severe famine in that land, and he began to be in want. Then he went and joined himself to a citizen of that country, and he sent him into his fields to feed swine from the top to the bottom. Just lift up your hand and say, from the top to the bottom. As long as he was in his father's house, he was in the top. He left, took his inheritance prematurely. He ended up at the bottom. Hallelujah. And this is what he said. And he said in his heart, I'm putting there in his heart there, he would gladly have filled his stomach with the porridge that the swine ate, that the pigs ate, and no one gave him anything. Hallelujah. Verse 17 says, but when he came to himself, say, when he came to himself, meaning he came to his senses. And I pray every one of you come to your senses. May the Holy Spirit make you to come to your senses, because I believe it's a divine appointment that you are seated in the presence of God. Never take it lightly. Every time you come into the presence of God, God's grace gives you an opportunity to come to your senses. Hallelujah. And the Bible says, but when he came to himself, he said, how many of my father's hired servants have bread enough? Amen. And to spare, and I perish with hunger, and I will arise and go to my father. What did he say? I will arise. I will take action. Tell your neighbor, you gotta take action. Hallelujah. And I will arise and go to my father, and I will say to him, Father, I have sinned against heaven before you, and I am no longer worthy to be called your son. Make me like one of your hired servants. Say humility. At first, he thought he was everything. Hallelujah. He want his share. He want everything. He want to vamos, live his independent life. Hallelujah. You don't tell me what to do. But now he realized, because in life there is a process. Hallelujah. And sometimes the process that God allows to come to you humbles you. Hallelujah. Amen. Brings humility. And now he says, I have come to my senses, Daddy. I will come to you, but I will not come to you on that level. I will come to you as a hired hand. I will come to you as a servant. Hallelujah. Amen. Say to your neighbor, if you want to be on top, start serving. Start serving somebody, somewhere in the church. Verse 20 says, and he arose and came to his father, but when he was still a great way off, his father saw him and had compassion and ran and fell on his neck and kissed him. And the son said to him, Father, I have sinned against heaven and in your sight, and I'm no longer worthy to be called your son. We find a very strong principle here. It is the son that needs to come to the father. It is the daughter that needs to come to the father and say, Father, forgive me. Hallelujah. And a father must have a love that is unconditional, and the father must have his hands open to receive his son, receive his daughter, and forgive them. Hallelujah. A father must not turn the face away and say, you did this to me, you did that to me. Hallelujah. I'm going to keep a grudge. I'm going to remember what. No, a father must have a forgiving heart to restore their family in the mighty name of Jesus. So the principle is the sons and the daughters can be restored to the father, but the father must be willing to take a step forward, because the Bible says that the father was waiting, meaning that the father left his comfort zone, left his house, and was waiting to welcome the son so that he can restore him back into sonship. Hallelujah. Or let me call it sonship privileges, because he was still a son. In the father's heart, though he went away, he still remained a son. So sonship privileges could be restored. That is how it is with God. You backslide, you still remain a daughter and a son of God, but you cut yourself off from the privileges. So when you come back to God in repentance, hallelujah, the privileges and the blessings are restored once more. That is why you call yourself a Christian. You call yourself a daughter of God. You call yourself a son of God. Yes, it is accurate. Hallelujah. Backsliding will not cut you off from sonship and daughtership, but it will cut you off from the blessings, the presence, the glory, and the anointing of God. Hallelujah. And once you come back, you are restored to the privileges of sonship and daughtership in the mighty name of Jesus. Verse 25, the Bible says, now his oldest son was in the field, and as he came and drew near to the house, he heard music and dancing. So he called one of the servants and asked what these things meant. And he said to him, your brother has come, and because he has received him safe and sound, your father has killed the fatted calf. That's the celebration when families are restored. A father's heart, that every father that is seated here, I pray that God restores your heart as a father. Hallelujah. Do not turn away from your son. Do not turn away from your daughter. Hallelujah. Just like our eternal father, we need to resemble, or we need to imitate our heavenly father that loves us unconditionally. Hallelujah. Verse 18, the Bible says, but he was angry and would not go in. Therefore, his father came out and pleaded with him. Yeah, the other brother, the elder brother, must have been thinking, oh, but this my younger brother took all his inheritance and went away. Hallelujah. I have been in the house. I look after my father. I ran the house. I did everything. But this lost son comes back. Hallelujah. And a fatted calf has been cut for him. There's dancing and celebration. The brother felt jealous. Why is it not done for me? Hallelujah. But I'm yet to tell you, if one sinner is brought to repentance, angels rejoice in heaven. Hallelujah. And God calls you your brother's keeper and your sister's keeper. Hallelujah. You are your neighbor's keeper. You are your community keeper. Hallelujah. Wherever you are, you're representing God. And if you can become an instrument to bring one person back to church, one person back to repentance, I'm here to tell you, it is like the Father in heaven is cutting a calf and celebrating. You are the instrument that God has chosen. Hallelujah. Fathers are the instrument that God has chosen to represent the heart of the Father. Hallelujah, our God in heaven, in the name of Jesus.
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1: So verse 28 says, but he was angry and would not go in. Therefore his father came out and pleaded with him. So he answered and said to his father, oh, lo, these many years I have been serving you. I never transgressed your commandment at any time, and yet you never gave me a young goat that I might make merry with my friends. But as soon as this son of yours, hallelujah, came, who has devoured your livelihood with harlots. Now he's going into deeper of how he was living, his prodigal living. Livelihood with harlots. You killed a fatted calf for him. And this is what the fathers say. Look at the heart of a father. Hallelujah. Fathers, Ekprat, I'm talking to you. This is what our eternal father says. And he said to him, son, you are always with me. Hallelujah. You are always with me. And all that I have is yours. It was right that we should make merry and be glad, for your brother was dead and is alive again, and was lost and is found again. Let's give the Lord a father's heart. Who is lost? Who is dead in your family? Who is lost? Who is dead amongst your friends? Some of you are seated here, your own children don't know Christ. Your husband don't know Christ. Maybe come to church, but they don't know Christ. Hallelujah. Amen. Living in a garage doesn't make you a car. Hallelujah. Amen. When you come to church, you want to know the Father's heart. Hallelujah. Church, coming to church will not change your situation. What will change your situation is allowing God to be your Lord and Savior. And if Jesus become your Lord and Savior, every time the door opens, you'll run to church. It's an automatic reaction. I want to be in my Father's house. 12 years Jesus was, and he was in the temple, and everybody, his father and all were gone, and he was left behind. He said, I got to do what my Father has to do. I need to do the works of my Father. I'm in my Father's house. Hallelujah. So I greet every father today. Amen. If somebody is sitting next to your father, say, you are important. You are important. Important. Belangrijk. In the world. Hallelujah. Very, very, very important. And I pray that God changes your heart. Hallelujah. God really touches you and changes your heart. I brought my family up, and I'm a steward of my family first before I'm a steward of you. My pulpit is my home first before I stand and preach here. So fathers, you have a responsibility. Amen. Discipline yourself. Sacrifice that half an hour pleasure or 2 hour pleasure or something. Just cut it off and redirect yourself and focus in your home. It's important. It's important. If you messed up, God is a forgiving God. Hallelujah. He's a restoring God. Ask him for strength. If you mess up tomorrow, don't remain in your mess. Get up, dust the dust, and try again. If every day you can make a little difference, end of the year, the difference will be a mega difference. Hallelujah. Amen. So, in the dictionary, the word father appear before the word fatigued. Fatigued. Tired. When you look at in the English dictionary, father appears before fatigued. And then it appears after. Okay, then you have father on the left side is fatigued, and the front on the other side is fat head. So I am talking to all the fatigued and fathead fathers today. Let's allow God to restore all the fatigueness. And let's allow God to take that fathead out so we can be humble and ask God for direction. A father's heart. Hallelujah. Amen. When you look at the fatherhood cycle, many, many children will not appreciate you. Many kids might not see the sacrifice that you make. Hallelujah. But let me tell you, God sees. God watches. God knows the battle that you go through. Hallelujah. God knows the economy that we're living in, the pressure that we go through in life to be the provider in the home, to be the strong figure in the house, to come against the temptations of life, the influence of friends and the influence of the world, to stand firm. And if you're standing firm as a father, clap for yourself. Hallelujah. In the might, can we clap for the fathers? Because in this world that we're living in, our fathers need appreciation. When I say father, it could be your husband. It could be your father. Hallelujah. In the mighty name of Jesus. You know, a story goes like this, or a saying goes like this. When a child is 4 years old, this is what the child says. My daddy can do anything. Hallelujah. I want to show you how things change. When the child is 7 years old, my dad knows a lot, a whole lot. When the child goes 12 years, oh well, naturally, father doesn't know. Father doesn't know that either. When the child goes 14 years old, father hopelessly old-fashioned. When the son goes 21 years or daughter goes 21 years, oh, that man is so out of date. What did you expect? 25 years old when the child grows. He knows a little bit about it, but not too much. You see, he's changing now. 30 years. When the son grows, daughter grows 30 years, maybe we're out to find out what dad thinks. When the person grows 35 years, let's ask dad what he would do before we make a decision. When the person grows 40 years, I wonder what dad would have thought and done about that, because he was pretty smart. 50 years old, my dad knew absolutely everything, past tense, because the dad is gone. My dad knew absolutely everything. 60 years old, the son, daughter gone. I did give anything if dad were here so I could talk this over with him. I really missed that man. So youngsters, Leicester Moy, you think your father is outdated. Let me tell you, his sell-by date is not expired yet. Value your father. Value your father's advice. Very, very important value, because one day it'll be too late for tears when you really want your father and he's not there. So while you got him, value him, spend time with him, ask him for advice. Even if he's uneducated, he's got experience. Hallelujah. This is what God wants out of us. And this community will be good. The nation will be good if our homes are strong. Fathers, you have a responsibility. The plight of the prodigal son is a familiar biblical story. The objective of the story is that the prodigal came to himself. He repented of his sin and thus was restored. His relationship with his father and family was restored. And my crux of today's message is that, Father, accept your children with love. Forgive them of what they did, no matter how serious it is. And children, teenagers, sons and daughters, forgive your father also if he messed up. Hallelujah. In the mighty name of Jesus, because the blessings of a father is very important, because God doesn't talk about an alcoholic father. God doesn't talk about an abusive father. God doesn't talk about all these types of father. Hallelujah. Maybe through circumstances, you might have to have a distance from your father. Maybe your father is violent. Maybe X, Y, Z, you got to protect yourself. You got to protect yourself. But you got to go on your knees and thank God for your father and forgive him for whatever he has done, because it's important for your relationship with God. You must never have unforgiveness in your heart. Hallelujah. Same with the fathers. Father, your son may be a drug addict and alcoholic and he's violent and a whole lot of thing. Hallelujah. Yes, keep your distance if you feel your life is in danger. Keep your distance if you feel that your young children growing in your home is in danger. But in your heart, forgive that person, and God will forgive you and God will bless you. So never just give up until you have tried all resources. And prayer is powerful. Many families are restored. Many drunk and drug addict husbands and fathers is restored. They are serving the Lord today. Hallelujah. They are in leadership. So just don't give up on somebody. I can't do it. God can do it. Hallelujah. Through some miracle, reconciliation can take place. You don't want to come here. Hallelujah. And there's a casket there and tell a whole lot of things that you wanted to say to your father. Do it now while they're living. Fathers, you don't want to see your son there in a casket there. That person cannot hear you. And God is saying, today I'm giving you grace. Hallelujah. Just like that prodigal son came to his senses and came back to the father. I pray, sons, daughters, back to your father. Once again, if you feel your life is threatened, keep the distance, but allow the love to still be there. Allow the love and restoration to be there. Fathers, pick up the phone today. Call your son, call your daughter, because God holds you accountable in the mighty name of Jesus. This is such a big subject that I can preach and talk to you for weeks on this. Hallelujah. What if the father was not waiting for him or moved towards him? Hallelujah. The Bible says, Luke 15 verse 20-21, and he arose and came to his father. But when he was still a great way off, his father saw him and had compassion and ran and fell on his neck and kissed him. Imagine this son really missed his father. Hey, old Toppy, give me my inheritance. I want my money. Just divide it and give it to me. Held a gun to the father. I want it. I want it. I want it. And the father gave it to him. Because sometimes the father's heart is such a way that they will give you something and he knows that is not so good for you, so that you can go and learn your lesson. But the good thing here, church, is that, and the son said to him, Father, I have sinned and gained against heaven and in your sight, and I'm no longer worthy to be. This is so key to this message. He sinned against his father, but he acknowledged he sinned against God. I want you to understand this, digest this. He sinned against his father. But the Bible says he asked for forgiveness from heaven because he realized that he not only sinned against his father, he sinned against God because God put the father there. Hallelujah. In the mighty name of Jesus. Today, dishonor is so easy to find everywhere. Today is not like the son. They think they are the father. To talk against the father, to tell the father what to do, to instruct the father. So here in Luke 15, 20-21, these verses provide sound wisdom for effective fathers. The first lesson is, but while he was still far off, it seems that the father loved his son and allowed him to go. Hallelujah. And he was waiting for his son to learn his lesson and come back. You know, my heart cries when a lot of people write up to me. I mean, people write up to me from all over the world. He says, you know, I messed up in my church. And when I came back to the church, my pastor never even looked at me. That's wrong. If somebody left this church and come, I will walk there. I'll shake their hand and we'll come there. Because this is not my house. I'm the caretaker of this house. Hallelujah. I'm the steward of this house in the mighty name of Jesus. If somebody comes and asks you for forgiveness, never turn your face. You cannot do that and come and lift up hands to God. You got to show and express love. For a person to come and ask you forgiveness, it takes a lot of strength, a lot of determination, a lot of heart turmoil. Hallelujah. And if any person left this church, hallelujah, the doors are always open in the mighty name of Jesus because this is a house of God. Hallelujah. Amen. And I know I got so much to preach, but I'm close. So the Bible says the father never stopped praying for the return of his son because he was waiting in expectation for the reconciliation and for the restoration. Hallelujah. Fathers, wherever your son is, your prayer is so powerful. Yes, we want our wife to pray. Hallelujah. No, God wants you to pray. So the father could have said, that unappreciative brat, he took my money, he went, now he's in, oh, thank God, he learned his lesson. I wash my hands of him. My responsibility is over. But instead, we see a father preparing for his son's return. A father will not be like a mother most of the time. The mother will emotionally show her love to you. Father is a strong figure. But when you're in problem, the father must be there. Hallelujah. The father is more a disciplinarian. Watches for your future. A father will tell you as it is. A mother will put some sugar coating and everything. You need to understand the heart of a father. When you are too old, you'll understand that I should have listened to my father. I wouldn't have been where I am.
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1: Fathers, I just want to tell you that if you took the wrong turn, there's U-turn in the kingdom of God. Hallelujah. There's U-turn in the kingdom of God. You still got life, you still have a destiny, and you still got a God that can touch you and turn your life around. In Jesus' name. Father's legacy, a father's legacy, building beyond today. Hallelujah. A father's legacy, that's my title. A father's legacy, building beyond today. I'm going to read a few scriptures, a couple of scriptures, hallelujah. Malachi chapter 4, verse 5-6, the Bible says, and all my reading is from the New King James Version. Behold, I will send you Elijah the prophet before the coming of the great and dreadful day of the Lord. And he shall turn the heart of the father to the children and the heart of the children to their fathers, lest I come and smite the earth with a curse. God's heart is so focused on fathers and children and fathers that he said that he will smite the earth with a curse if it's not reconciled. Hallelujah. So the heart of God is for fathers and children and fathers to be reconciled through love again. Are you with me? Hallelujah. Proverbs 20 verse 7. The just man walketh in his integrity. His children are blessed after him. The just man walketh in integrity. His children are blessed after him. Hallelujah. So when a man is just, when a man walks in integrity, when a man allows God to be the captain of his life, his children are blessed after him. Hallelujah. Amen. Ephesians chapter 6 verse 4. Ephesians 6 verse 4. And you fathers, provoke not your children to wrath, but bring them up in the nurture and admonition of the Lord. Hallelujah. Now let's get to know the heart of our Heavenly Father as a foundation of this message. Firstly, church, our Heavenly Father is the perfect example of love and deeds. John 3 verse 16, the Bible says, for God so loved the world that he gave his only begotten Son, that whosoever believeth in him shall not perish and have everlasting life. It's self-explanatory. Psalms 103 verse 13, the Bible says, as a father pities his children, so the Lord pities those who fear him. Hallelujah. Are you with me? As a father pities his children, so the Lord pities those who fear him. Matthew 7 verse 11. Matthew 7 verse 11. If you then being evil know how to give good gifts to your children, how much more will your Father who is in heaven give good things to those who ask him? Hallelujah. Tell your neighbor, relationship. You must have a relationship with your Heavenly Father. Hallelujah. Then what is in his hands will come to you. So listen, church, catch this in your spirit. God is the ultimate example of sacrificial, unconditional, hallelujah, and a wise father. The disciplines in love, he disciplines in love, provides with care, and builds your identity in him through, hallelujah, relationship, not performance. Amen. When you build a relationship with your Heavenly Father, then serving becomes natural to God. Earthly fathers must emulate his presence, his guidance, and his faithfulness together with consistency. Hallelujah. Amen. So I want you to take careful note of my next point, church. Secondly, anyone can be a father, but it takes a special man to be a dad. Amen. Are you with me? Any person can be a father, but it takes a special man to be a dad. When you look at the situation in our country, in our world, we have many fathers, but few dads. Hallelujah. It's easy to make a child and just leave the child to fend for himself. It's easy to make a child and dump the child with the mother and elope and become an absent father. It's easy to be a gigolo, run from woman to woman and make children all over. It's easy to make children all over and give it to your grandmother to take care of. Hallelujah. But to be a dad is a dad where you say, I'm taking one more step and I will become responsible and accountable. Hallelujah. To provide for my children. Are you with me? Hallelujah. Proverbs 22 verse 6, the Bible says, train up a child in the way he should go, and when he is old, he will not depart from it. It's sad to say, in many churches, it is full with mothers, but a few fathers. Hallelujah. Amen. Mothers are taking responsibility nowadays, being a father and a mother. Oh, fathers, please rise up and take your responsibility, because there are certain things that God has entrusted fathers and has anointed fathers with a priestly anointing that a mother cannot do. Hallelujah. So it is important, fathers, take up your responsibility. Father, you have a responsibility. If somebody is sitting next to a father, tell them you have a responsibility. Let me tell you, you can change Westbury, you can change Nuclear, you can change Busmont, you can change Newtown, you can change Marisburg, you can change Reveille, you can change Soweto, you can change Langlachta. Hallelujah. If you take up a stand and say, I am a father. Hallelujah. And my children shall be blessed. wherever they walk, they will be blessed. They don't have to join the crowd. They don't have to join and fit in. They will stand out wherever they are because they will carry the word of God. I will train them in my house. And when they go out, they are deployed as kingdom citizens. And nobody can influence them if they have a God inside of them. Hallelujah. Fathers, you have a responsibility. You are a legacy maker, not only for today, but today and beyond. When you close your eyes, your son must take over. Your daughter must take over. Your grandchildren must take over. They must not write there on the tombstone, hallelujah, something they regret. So on the scripture, 1 Timothy 5:8, but if anyone does not provide for his own, and especially for those of his household, he has denied the faith and is worse than an unbeliever. Let's put it that if a father, let's put it like this, if a father, hallelujah, does not provide for his own, and especially for those of his household, he, because the Bible uses the word he, not she. The Bible uses the word he, hallelujah. He has denied the faith, hallelujah. In the mighty name of Jesus. You think I had it easy. When I became a Christian, you'll know the story. It's in my book, all over, hallelujah. I lost my job, amen. I lost my car. I was driving a Skyline. I lost it. I lost everything. I went through a wilderness, hallelujah. But thank God I started praying. I started going to church. Hallelujah. I couldn't get a job. I was qualified. Everything was refusal. There are some people can't get a job, but you don't listen to the voice of wisdom. Hallelujah. Some of you are not getting a job and God is speaking to you so many times. You are not listening to the voice of wisdom. I couldn't get a job. What did I do? Hallelujah. Amen. Every application was unsuccessful. I started a prayer meeting at my home. I started attending church 3-4 times a week. I started Bible studies and started really studying the word of God. Whole night prayer meeting. Hallelujah. Amen. A whole lot of things that I started doing. I did not turn my back on God. God, I became a Christian. I was serving 9 gods. And now you took my car away. You took everything away. I haven't got money now. How will I support my wife? How will I support my daughter that was about born? Hallelujah. No, I heard to the voice of wisdom.
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1: There are some people here that is going through your wilderness experience. It's not that God don't want to answer you. God wants you to come to Him, to get you alone with Himself. Hallelujah. Amen. Knock your pride out. Melt your heart. Walk in forgiveness. Get your house right. Hallelujah. Heaven shall open on you in the mighty name of Jesus. What did I do? Based on the scripture here of 1 Timothy 5:8, but if a father does not provide for his own, and especially for those of his household, he has denied the faith. What did I do? My salary was gone. My job was gone. My car was gone. Hallelujah. Amen. What did I do? I lost everything. That was around 1991 or so. Hallelujah. I lost everything. I started making profiles for companies. I went to do big companies and told them, oh, I need a job. I need to do something. No car. Hallelujah. Took taxis, whatever. I went to companies, knocked at doors. Hallelujah. And I started making profiles for them. I started doing some business stuff for them. Hallelujah. What else did I do? My wife started typing CVs. Hallelujah. For the people, I think we were charging 10 rand a CV that time. Started typing CVs. What else did we do? I went to Durban, brought a van load of spices, full of spices, registered my own company, made my own label. Hallelujah. Amen. And started selling spices for Africa. Hallelujah. All pre-packed, everything with our mixture. What did I do? Go to a company, toilet roll manufacturing company, bought toilet load, stacks 48 in front of my house where toilet roll stacked from there, supplying toilet roll. What did I do? I went to a company directly to the manufacturers, made a deal with them, got, hallelujah, dog food, 12 and a half kg, stocked right there. I started supplying dog foods in the area. Hallelujah. What did I do? I didn't know how to even do graphics. But I started doing wedding cards. Hallelujah. I made wedding cards because I bought a second-hand copier, a big printer. Hallelujah. Amen. I started making wedding cards. I pray you catch something. Hallelujah. I pray you catch something. Because the Bible says He only blessed the works of your hand. If your hand is not working, my brother, father in the Lord, hallelujah, your pots are going to be empty in the name of Jesus. I started making wedding cards. Then I opened a tuck shop. My wife started running a tuck shop, took one room in my house. Then what I did, I started going to, I think it was Edenvale, buy the bales of second-hand clothing. And from here, this pulpit is from here right to the end of the pulpit. Hallelujah, I built a long garage I had with racks full. This place was full with clothing, second-hand clothing. My wife was running that also. Every day, at least 20 people are coming to buy clothing. Hallelujah. What did I do? Amen. I started scrap metal. I sold scrap metal. What did I do? I opened a construction company, started doing burglar gates, electrical wiring. I didn't know nothing about electrical wiring, but I had an electrical guy. I had a plumbing guy working for me. Hallelujah. And then what I do? I started selling cars, and this hand was so blessed. I cars come, I sell it one time. What did I do? I go to a factory in L Road, fill my car up, hallelujah, with second-hand tires, sell second-hand tires. And you tell me you can't get money? This man had a hard life, hallelujah, until God saw me fit and money comes and goes. I started making millions with my business, hallelujah. I had to close it down because I cannot compromise my standing with God. But let me tell you, money is not all. Money is not all, hallelujah. The Lord has blessed me with joy. The Lord has blessed me with peace. The Lord has blessed me with wonderful people. The Lord has blessed me with the ministry that is worldwide. That is much more than money. So fathers, I'm not a person that fell from the popo tree. I've been through the mill. Hallelujah. I know what it is to put food on the table. I know what it is to put food and clothing on the back of my children. Pay the debts. And sometimes we are so limiting this great God, or because I only can do this, so I'll wait for this, for money to come. No, no, no, sit, go on your knees and pray until God gives you an idea. When God gives you an idea, wake up and move. Hallelujah. And God will open that door in the mighty name of Jesus. Hallelujah. Give a man a fish and he shall go hungry, but train a man to fish and he will never go hungry in the name of Jesus. Let's give the Lord a hand. Hallelujah. Fathers, God has called you, and our God will equip you to become the father in your home. Our God will equip you to become the provider in your home. Hallelujah. Praise the Lord. So you got to catch this. Let this sink in your spirit, fathers. A father gives life, but a dad gives direction. Hallelujah. A real dad is present, prayerful, and purpose-driven. Hallelujah. God calls men not just to reproduce children, but to raise destiny and change generations. So you can't be out of your mind every week and tell your son, hey, you must not do that. What kind of a role model is that? It was tough. I should drink a lot. Hallelujah. But when I gave my heart to God, I said, no. How can I allow that and still be a child of the light? How can I tell my son, my daughter later on, not to follow my path if I'm still in that path? Father, you have a responsibility. No amount of water can sink a ship unless it gets inside. No amount of influence can destroy your son and your daughter. Hallelujah. Amen. And get inside if the real God is inside. If there's real values inside, real principles inside, they will say to that friend, I love you, but I will not cross that line. I will not cross that line. You know what the Bible says in John 8:32? The truth will set you free. You hear the truth is going to be painful, but it's going to set you free. May I pray fathers are set free in the name of Jesus so that you can become fathers in your home. Because I'm proclaiming, hallelujah. So let's look at a dad as an acronym. A dad as an acronym, D-A-D. Hallelujah. It means discipline, affirm, and develop. D-A-D. Listen to that, church. Dad acronym, discipline, affirm, and develop. Hallelujah. I pray that you take that responsibility in the mighty name. Ephesians 6, 2 and 3, the Bible says, honor your father and mother, which is the first commandment with promise, that it may be well with you and you may live long on the earth. No person who fights mother and father prospers. Let me repeat that again. Because your father is a commandment given from God. You respect your father. Children, obey your father and mother. So if any child that is present here dishonoring your father and your mother, you shall not prosper. And I'm not talking about only good fathers and good mothers. Hallelujah. Bible don't talk about good fathers, good mothers. Even if your father and mother is not good, you got to honor them and respect them in the mighty name of Jesus. You don't have to do what they're doing. Hallelujah. But you must not fight them. You must not fight them. Proverbs 30 verse 17, the Bible says, the eye that mocks his father and scorns obedience to his mother, the ravens of the valley will pick it out and the young eagles will eat it. It's symbolic of what's the repercussion of dishonoring father and mother. That is why many are not blessed. Many are not blessed. As soon as you grow up 17, 18, you think you're too big for your boots. I pray that God speaks to your heart. Teenagers, young adults, honor your father and honor your mother. There are certain blessings that your father can give you and your mother can give you, even the Lord will not give you. There are certain things that your father's blessing can open for you. Hallelujah. That God will not step in and override the very authority that he put in your life. Honor can take you somewhere where your education cannot take you. This is some spiritual principle that you must know. Hallelujah. Genesis 9, 22 to 27. Genesis 9, 22 to 27. Ham saw Noah's nakedness and exposed him while Shem and Japheth covered him. Noah cursed Canaan, Ham's son, but blessed Shem and Japheth. Follow the genealogy, hallelujah, of Shem and Japheth. Follow the genealogy of Canaan and you will know what was the father's blessing released on them. We are so quick to expose nakedness. So quick. I pray you get set free from perception, assumption, from gossip, from backbiting, from skindering in the name of Jesus and have the heart to build the house of God. Every one of you can be so blessed if you can only follow basic principles of the Word of God. Basic principles. We come to church every week, but we disregard basic principles. That is why doors are not opening. We pray and pray and pray, but our doors are not opening. May God reveal to you the simple things of life in the name of Jesus. Dishonor invites curses. You know, a lot of people, listen to me very carefully, and let's for once and for all settle this. A lot of people say a curse without a cause will never stand. Jesus has paid the price for the curse. A curse without a cause will never stand. He's like a sparrow that come and flip, flip, flip, never find a place to sit and flies away. A curse without a cause will not stand. But if you open a door for a curse to come in, it will stand. It's not in stone. Dishonor, dishonor is opening a door for that curse to come in. If you continually open a door, hallelujah, you cannot stand on that word and say a curse without a cause will not stand. Are you with me? I pray you close those doors in the name of Jesus. In the name of Jesus. So dishonor brings about a curse. No matter how good you are, no matter how educated you are, no matter how many years you get a break, that dishonor will come to haunt you. Unless you make right with that person, you come and ask forgiveness with that person, and you ask forgiveness with God in the name of Jesus. Hallelujah. So dishonor. I waited on God. What you are listening to is what the Holy Spirit revealed to me in the name of Jesus. Honor brings generational blessings. Hallelujah. You honor me as a father. You're not only bringing blessing onto you, you're bringing blessing onto your children's children. Hallelujah. Even when fathers are flawed, God still requires honor. Don't let offense cut you off your inheritance. God is a God of second chances. Fathers, you can begin again. Joel 2 verse 25. So I will restore to you the years that the swarming locust has eaten. Isaiah 1 verse 18. Come now and let us reason together, says the Lord. Though your sins are like scarlet, they shall be as white as snow. Luke 15 verse 20. And he arose and came to his father. But when he was still a great way off, his father saw him and had compassion and ran and fell on his neck and kissed him. The prodigal son came to the father. The father didn't go to the prodigal son. But the father was waiting with loving, outstretched arm to embrace. So how can we make wrong rights, fathers? Number one, repent. Psalms 51 verse 10. Create in me a clean heart. Number one. Number two, O God, renew a steadfast spirit in me. Number three, reconnect spiritually. Joshua 24 verse 15. As for me and my house, we shall serve the Lord. Number four, rebuild trust. Proverbs 10 verse 9. He who walks with integrity walks securely. Number five, be emotionally present. Not just a provision, but a connection. You never get me. Don't just be a provision or a provider. Be a connection to your family. Number six, recommit daily. Luke 9:23. If anyone desire to come after me, let him deny himself and take up his cross. Hallelujah. A man, this is an example that I read, it's a true story. A man worked as a janitor. He never had lunch so his children could eat. Hallelujah. He walked 10 kilometers a day to work to save taxi fee. Hallelujah. He disciplined and sacrificed himself. But you know what was the fruit? Hallelujah. A man who walks in integrity, the children shall be blessed. His daughter became a lawyer, his son a surgeon, and the youngest a university.

0: died for my sins and rose from the dead. I turn from my sins and invite you to become the Lord and Savior of my life. I want to trust and follow you as my Lord and Savior. I believe that by your stripes, which you took on your body, I am fully healed, and by your shed blood, I am washed, cleansed, and forgiven of all my sins. Holy Spirit, you have now taken residence in me, and I am now born again into the family of God. I am saved. God richly bless you. If you said this prayer, please keep in contact with us. In Jesus' name, Jesus loves you.
1: 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God bless you, and be sure to tune in same time, same place for your divine moment with Apostle Ryan Sutnanan. Goodbye, and God bless.

Good morning, good morning, good morning to Coffee Finish listeners. What an honor, what a privilege to be in the presence of the Lord. The Bible says in the presence of the Lord there is fullness of joy. We give you praise, we worship, we adore you. Thank you. Allow me to say thank you to Apostle Sandy and Pastor Frank for this opportunity. I don't take it lightly and I don't take it for granted. This morning, I want to wish every father a happy Father's Day. If you have a Bible with me, turn with me to Genesis chapter 22, verses 2. Then God said, "Take your son, your only son, whom you love, Isaac, and go to the region of Moriah. Sacrifice him there as a burnt offering on the mountain I'll show you." May the Lord bless the reading of his word. Father, thank you for your word. Thank you, Lord, that your word shall never return unto your void, but accomplish wherever you send it. We know this morning that one word from you can change our situation. I pray this morning for your blessing over your word. In Jesus' name, amen and amen. My title this morning for my message, A Father's Love for His Children. Look at this remarkable verse in Genesis 22, verse 2. God says, take your son, your only son, whom you love, Isaac, and go to the region of Moriah, sacrifice him there as a burnt offering on the mountain I'll show you. You know what, really, when I reading the scripture, I was wondering what goes through Abram's mind when God says to him he have to sacrifice his only son. You can't give without loving. This man loved his son, and God says to sacrifice the son. He had a journey for 3 days. And with his journey, I wonder what went through his mind. And when they get to the place, the son asked the question. The son says, "Dad, we got everything. Where is the sacrifice?" And I want to say this morning, as fathers, we will sometimes give our last. As a father, when you love your children, you will always make provision for the vision for them. And Abram says to his son, "You don't have to worry. God will make provision." And we know the story, how God provided for the sacrifice. But you see, God looked at his heart. God tested him and he passed the test. Let me ask a question. How many times did God test us? And yet sometimes we fail the test, because when we go through our test, we have a testimony. Sometimes the devil will put certain things in our way and to sidetrack us. But when we can stand as this man stand on God's word, having done all to stand, he looked to God and he knew that God will make a way, because God is a way maker, he's a promise keeper. He says in his word that he will never leave you and he will never forsake you. And I know this morning we're still serving the same God, yesterday, today, and forever. He have never changed. And this morning I want to just shared this morning about three fathers. This is the first father. Let me go to the second father. Here's a man, he's got two sons. Luke chapter 15 verse 11. He loved both of his sons. And the youngest one comes to him and says, "Father, I need to have my portion." His father is not even dead yet and he wants his portion. But look at his father. Doesn't say no, doesn't. He just says, "My son, let me give what belongs to you." The Bible says
He took his belongings. And after many days, he went. He had a lot of friends. Things happened. And all of a sudden, there's a famine. All of a sudden, he had nothing left. And he had to go and look for a job. Look where this young son finds himself. He finds himself where he has to work with pigs. There's no other job for him. And he finds himself that morning to feed the pigs. Inside of him, he had a desire just to eat with the pigs. And while sitting there, he records. He looks back and he starts talking to himself. He says, there's people that's working for my father. You know the situation at home. He says, even those people are better off than me. He says, I will get up here. I will go back to my father. And I will say to my father, I've sinned before you. But look at this father. Every day, since the son left, every day this father is looking. He's looking when his son comes back. When he saw his son from afar, he ran to his son. He hugged him. And he says, bring a rope for this child. Bring sandals for his feet. Bring a ring to his finger. But this child of mine came back. He was lost and is now found. You see, a father, his father's heart, he went all the way every time and see when his son is coming back. And when his son came back, he never said to his son what happened in the past. All that he did, he hugged his son. And this is how God loves us. The Bible says when we come to God, when we come to God, God looks at us that we, like we never sinned. He loves us so much that he gave his only begotten son. And I want to say this morning, love cover a multitude of sin. The love that this father had for his son, he opened up. And he restored him. And I want to say this morning to the fathers out there. Everybody deserves a second chance. No matter what our children do to us, let's love them. Let's cherish them. And I want to encourage somebody this morning. Don't give up on your children. Don't give up on your son. No matter where your son finds himself, even if he finds himself this morning in a rehab, even this morning when he finds himself on the streets, I want to say to the dads this morning, everybody deserves a second chance. Allow me this morning to go to the third father, and I want to close this morning with this man. And this man, Saul, has slain his thousands. David, his 10,000. I want to speak this morning in closing about David's life. In 2 Samuel chapter 13, David's son, Amnon, raped his sister Tamar. David was at that age, 53 years old. Amnon, 22 years old. Absalom, 20 years old. Tamar was 15 years old. And when
Amon raped his sister. When David heard about it, David did nothing as a father. Never reprimand Amon, did nothing. His brother Absalom, when he heard what his brother did to his sister, for 2 years, he planned how he's going to kill his brother. For 2 years. And at the right time, Absalom goes back to his father. He says to his father, can we as brothers get together? His father says in the first time, no. The second time, David allowed his sons to get together. What Absalom did, he killed his brother. If David had to intervene with the whole situation, different outcome, maybe. But I realized something when I did a study on David. The reason why David did nothing to Amon. In the law, Amon was supposed to die. Even with David, when David had this affair with this woman, Bathsheba, when he had adultery and when he killed Bathsheba's husband, David was supposed to die. And yet David knew that the only person that can help him in the process was God. When Nathan came to David, and when Nathan gave David the story, he says to Nathan, a man like that must die. And Nathan said, David, you are the man. And David went back to God and asked God for forgiveness. Leviticus 20:17 says, if a man marries his sister, the daughter of Eri's mother, of his father, and they have sexual relations, it's a disgrace. They are to be publicly removed from the people. He has dishonored his sister and will be held responsible. You see what the law, when the law wants to kick in, David knew that he have to kill his son. And I want to say this morning, as fathers, sometimes when things happen, we sometimes are the cause of our children misbehavior. But this is the day that the Lord has made, and we shall be glad and we shall rejoice. Today is Father's Day. Come, let us celebrate Father's Day. Let us celebrate what the Lord has done in our lives and through our lives. Let us be fathers to our children. I look at the rehabs where I run different programs in different rehabs. 90% of these gentlemen that sit in that vicinity are fatherless. And I want to say this is an opportunity to make things right. Let us help our children. Let us cultivate the gift that God has given our children. Yes, we are not all perfect. We made mistakes like David. But David realized that he have to go to God. And I want to encourage the father this morning. Don't run to other places, but let's run to God. He's the only person that knows us. He knows the end from the beginning. And I want to encourage you as a father this morning. It's not over until God says it's over. We can look at our lives as fathers. Yes, sometimes we mess up. Sometimes we allow
our circumstances to rob us. But as a father, let's do in our responsibilities towards our family. Joshua 24:15. Joshua says to the people, you can serve who you want to serve. But as for me and my house, we will serve the Lord. Let's be like Joshua. Let's stand on God's word. When Joshua looked back, when he saw the victories that God established for him, that's why he could put the people and says to the people, if you want to serve the foreign God, go ahead. But as for me and my house, we will serve the Lord. As dads this morning, let us get our families together. The time is running out. We are living in the last days. And let us, dads, let us set the example. Sometimes our children look outside for models. Sometimes our children look outside and yet they made a mistake sometimes because for these role models, let's do what God has called us to do as fathers. I want to close this morning and say the following. Psalms 103:13. As a father has compassion on his children, so the Lord has compassion on those who fear him. Fathers, let us provide for our families. Let us protect our families. Let us create a secure environment in which they can learn and grow. Deuteronomy 1:31 says, and you saw the Lord, our God, cares for all the way and a stroll through the wilderness, just as a father cares for his children. Now he has brought you to this place. Good fathers do three things. One, they provide. Two, they nurture. And three, they guide. I don't know where you find yourself this morning as a father. Maybe your back is against the wall. Maybe when you look at yourself and say that you are not a good father, I want to encourage you. Pick yourself up like this prodigal son. When things didn't go his way, he started to talk to himself. When last, as a father, did you speak to yourself? Because you know yourself. And I want to say to you this morning, God has called us this morning to be good stewards. God has called us this morning to be good fathers. I know the battle, it's not ours. God says, be still and know that I am God. God will never give you as a father a thing that you won't be able to handle, and that will give you the answer. He says, I will never leave you and I will never forsake you. If you go, no matter what, where you're going, I'll be with you. Going through the waters, I'll be there. When you go through the fire, I'll be there. As a father, don't give up on your children. Because our fathers never gave up on us. And I know this morning, like when we look at these three fathers, the love that they have for their children. And let me close by saying with God,
For God so loved. For God so loved that he gave, his only begotten Son, that whosoever believe in him shall not perish. God gave his only Son. He loved that Son. And I want to encourage you as a father this morning. He's a way maker. He's a promise keeper. God will go all the way with you. Let us go all the way with our children this morning. Let's pick them up. Let's be positive towards our children. For too long, we speak negative things over our children. And the Bible says that death and life is in the power of the tongue. Let's speak life over our children. Let's say to our children, you can make it. You can make it. You can make it. You can make it. God will never bring you this far and leave you. And I know this morning, it's the love. It's the love of a father this morning. May the Lord bless you this morning. May the Lord strengthen you this morning as a father. May the Lord come through for you. Let us be like these fathers. They never give up. David never dealt with Absalom. Even when Absalom killed his brother. You know what happened? Absalom went after David. He wanted the kingship of David. He started to sleep with his father's concubines. He wanted to kill his father. And yet, David protected him. When the people said to David, David, we have to deal with Absalom. David said to his commanding officer, don't deal too hard with Absalom. When David got the news about Absalom, listen what David says in 2 Samuel 19:4. Then the king covered his face and cried out, oh, my son Absalom, Absalom, my son. Like Afrikaans word to David, die niskreet, to say David, Absalom, Absalom, as ek maar net in jou plek kon gesterwe het. As ek maar net in jou plek kon gesterwe het. How many times, sometimes, as parents, when we heard about our children, when our children mess up, sometimes we stand like David say, if I just had my hand on my son, as ek maar net my kind kon getugtig het, dan sal hy homself gevind het waar homself bevind het nie. As ek maar net iets kon gedoen het of iets kon gesê het vir my seun. Hulle sê spyt is 'n goeie woord, maar hy kom 'n bietjie toelaat. But I want to encourage dads this morning, don't give up on your children. Let's love them. Let's protect them. Let's make a safe haven for our children this morning. And knowing this morning, with God, all things are possible. The Lord bless you. Have a good Father's Day. Father, we are so thankful and grateful. Thank you this morning for your word. Thank you this morning that we know that you are the restorer. And I pray this morning, Father, that you will work in every father's heart this morning. Yes, our children disappoint us. Yes, our children fail us. But help us as fathers this morning never to give up on our children.
Because, Father, you have never given up on us. Yes, many a times we fail you. Many a times we disappoint you. And yet you still loved us and you still make provision for the vision. And Father, I pray this morning for your blessings over every household of faith this morning. Over every father, over every family this morning. We know this morning it's the blessings of God that make it rich and adds no sorrow. Thank you this morning for your grace. And thank you this morning for your mercy. Father, there is people that's fighting for their lives in ICU. There's people this morning that's standing at a robot. They don't know where this plate of food is coming. But this morning we are so thankful and grateful. We don't take it lightly and we don't take it for granted what you have done in our lives and through our lives. I pray this morning for your blessings. I pray, God, for your protection over your children. What the devil meant for evil, turn it around for our good. Father, we give you glory and we give you honor. All the glory, all the honor belongs to you this morning. In Jesus' name, amen. Allow me to invite you this morning, if you don't have a place of fellowship, Fountain of Praise, our service starts at 9 o'clock. We are in Florida, Coleman and Contour Street. 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You are more than welcome to come and listen to God's word. The Lord bless you and the Lord keep you. The Lord's face shine upon you and be gracious unto you. May the Lord's blessings overtake you. In Jesus' name, amen.

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And this station is Kofifi FM 97.2. And we feel so good about it. So stay tuned and enjoy die Stasi van die Nasie met die groot sensasie.

we got together with Pastor Chris and Pastor Stephen on Thursday to just go in after the presence of God and try to pen lyric and melody. And after a couple of hours, it just felt like the presence of God just stopped everything. And we wrote a song called The Blessing. And it's straight from Scripture. And it's the heart of the Father over us as his kids. And we're going to sing it this morning, if that's okay. And this is a blessing over you and your family and your children. So just receive this morning. Just put your hands out in front of you. Turn your heart to a place of just receiving the blessing of heaven from God himself.

0: Hallelujah, hallelujah. Once again, Coffee Filand, we greet you in that matchless, all majestic and all powerful name of our Lord and Savior Jesus Christ. What an honor and a privilege for us to be here this time of a morning, especially on a Sunday morning. Today, it is a very special morning for us, and we just thank the Lord that He's going to be with us this morning. We trust and believe that you will be blessed by the word of encouragement that will come from us. I'm not alone in studio, you know, I'm here with Pastor Colleen Counter, and we are going to be just speaking on the word of the Lord this morning. My greeting once again is in that matchless, all majestic and powerful name of our Lord and Savior Jesus Christ. Pastor Kors, yes, groet, amen.
1: Good morning, Coffee Filand. Good morning, listeners. Thank you for having us, Pastor Chris, this morning to share the word of God. And we are a people that loves God. South Africa loves God. God has brought us out of so, so many difficulties. At this moment, we're facing difficulties. I think we're taking it very lightly as a country, but God is not happy when we carry on the way we are at this moment in this country, in South Africa. So this morning I have asked Pastor Chris, can we play the anthem, sing it, that we know our South Africa, we are still saying we are not that taken up with material things as it seems like it's happening at the moment. So in this time, just use it. You know, we've got the best anthem in the world. It is a prayer. So before we even speak the word of God, we're giving our land back to our Father in Jesus' name. Amen.

0: Hallelujah. Thank you, Pastor Chris. You're such an anointing in this studio this morning, Pastor Chris. Because, you know, we are in a time where we South Africans are feeling confused, not knowing where we're standing. And, you know, in the book of Deuteronomy, it's Genesis, and then the book of Deuteronomy, Pastor Chris, the Lord gave the Israelis a word. We all think it's right what's happening, that we have to send foreigners away. It's what's happening in our country, Pastor Chris. They didn't come. They didn't fall out of the sky, the foreigners. The Bible says we have to rightly divide the word of truth.
1: Amen.
0: And if people has come here, and we have helped, Pastor Chris, we have helped Africa. And the rest of the world did for the last 30 years help South Africa. So we could have helped the people as a country. We could have helped the people, our brothers and sisters from up Africa. I know at the moment we're fighting, we want them to leave. It's obvious if they are illegally, they have to go. But how did they get here illegally?
1: Yeah.
0: We have to blame the South African government. We have to blame our borders. Who let them into the country illegally? Yeah. Let us be fair and let us judge what is going on, Pastor Chris, rightly.
1: Yes.
0: We are children of God, and God is a good God.
1: Mm.
0: And we don't want to be misled because of material things in the nation, Pastor Chris. We can, if we righteously judge the people that are here illegal, they are keeping the money running in the country, Pastor. You know, us South Africans in Roodepoort, I'm talking of my area, we're only busy pension day, Pastor Chris, and children's grant day.
1: Yeah.
0: Then we have money in the area of Roodepoort because we know our job situation. We can't say it's a foreigner that's taking our jobs. What jobs are they talking about, Pastor Chris? Let's righteously judge. I mean, the people that are working are taking a lower wage just to survive. Because we South Africans, we want thousands of rand, which cannot be afforded. I mean, even just in Roodepoort, I'm talking of my area, experience, Pastor Chris. Our Tasman guys come on a Friday. Now, they come any day they want to because they want such a high salary, Pastor Chris. So, who's gonna do the work if we can't afford to pay that salary? So, I don't want to talk politics, Pastor Chris. I just want us to understand what God sees or what His Word sees. Because, you know, in Deuteronomy 13:6-11, God warns us, He says, if your brother, the son of your mother, your son or your daughter, the wife of your bosom, or your friend who is as your own soul, secretly entices you, saying, let's go and serve other gods, which you have not known, neither your nor your fathers, of the gods of the people which are all around you, near you, or far from you. From one end of the earth to the other end of the earth, you shall not consent to him, or listen to him, nor shall your eye pity him, nor shall you spare him or conceal him, but you shall surely kill him. Pastor Chris, you know the Lord, because he loves us, Pastor Chris. He's just talking here, the Bible is just talking here of that it was warning the Jews that we shouldn't follow gods, other gods, other than the Lord. Now, we know that the Bible says we mustn't worship other gods, Pastor Chris. In today's time, our gods are so much more materialistic.
1: Yes.
0: We've got so many graven images before us, Pastor Chris.
1: Yes, so true.
0: The reason why we're carrying on the way we're carrying on and wanting to put out.
1: Yeah.
0: And they are brothers, our sisters, Pastor. Any human being, they're not animals. No one's animals. I mean, you won't go to another land. You know, when I watch the guys going on the water, Pastor Chris, to get away from their troubles in their lands.
1: Yeah.
0: You won't do a thing like that if you weren't deeply, deeply pressed.
1: Yes.
0: You know, I was watching the Malawians in Durban, Pastor Chris. I have never felt so hurt in my life. That we can carry on like human beings, Pastor Chris, and see people thrown out of their homes. It can happen to any one of us at any time. None of us are on stable ground. And we South Africans, we should open our eyes. We know what it was. But we as a country, that's why we're so hard. So hard. Because we don't know hard life, Pastor Chris. It doesn't matter what the old regime did. We all had a roof over our heads.
1: Yes.
0: There was no squatter camps anywhere in the country. They made sure we were housed. They made sure we were clothed. It didn't matter. We didn't live together, Pastor Chris. But we see why we can't live together. Because our hearts are so far from each other, Pastor Chris. And you know, this scripture that I'm reading is that the Lord says, don't let your brother take you away. We seem to be taken away because we agreeing with these, the foreign or the different people are eating our money, they're taking our jobs. It's not true, Pastor Chris. God has blessed us, South Africa, as a nation. It has always been a blessed nation. South Africa, for people that's listening, was built by foreign people, Pastor Chris. We know now, only after 1,000 years, that we are the originals. We never knew it, Pastor Chris. It was never in our heart to want to be rich. You know, if you want to be in a nation with us, we're not materialistic people. Very, very few, Pastor Chris. And if we wanted to be materialistic and fight, we are the people that are supposed to be fighting.
1: Because
0: they took
1: they took everything of us.
0: They took everything of us, and we never understood, Pastor Chris. Even you can go anywhere, and you can go to a soccer match and see all the black people sitting together, how well they dress, how smart they are. Then you can come to a colored, sorry to make the distinction, but you can see also the difference. You can see the whites, how prosperous they are. You can see we have been so downtrodden that it didn't bother us, Pastor Chris, to be in the limelight. It was never in our hearts. And that's why it didn't bother us to worry about materialistic things and jobs. We made a plan. Like everybody else, we got a two-bedroom home. Throughout the whole South Africa, every nation, every race. The houses that were bigger for the white South Africans were built by the British. Not South Africans, Pastor Chris. They came and they came to build up the country. If you go to Oudtshoorn, that mountains were built by Italians. If we just go here to Hillbrow where we are, Pastor, did you see that amount of flats that was built? By foreigners came into the country to build the country of South Africa. So we're a worldwide nation. If they say people must go home, then everybody must go home.
1: Yes.
0: Then the Dutch must go home and the English must go home. And they leave us here in our country. So when I see this happening, Chris, my heart breaks. You know, in Durban, Pastor, everybody went to the Sherwood Gardens. A few people brought some food. There was no toilets. There's no covering.
1: Yes. So that is if you become unsensitive, you know.
0: That's right, Pastor Chris.
1: And you become inhumane towards the children of God, because God created us all in His image.
0: That's right.
1: And that is something that I always preach to people. I say, whether you like it or you don't like it, we are all family. Amen. The same blood that is transfused in your blood is the same blood in my blood. That is what Jesus did for all of us. So He said, now let us create men, plural, in our image and
0: that's
1: in our
0: right.
1: likeness. So all of us are created in the image and the likeness of God. So everyone wants to take a piece of, I don't know, where you're going to put it.
0: Yeah.
1: Because when you die, there's nothing that you can take with you.
0: That's right.
1: Your mansion that you build. That is the reason why the Lord came to warn us, even in the New Testament, to say where the where your treasure is, there your heart will also
0: that's
1: be.
0: That's right, Pastor Chris.
1: So what we are seeing, people want to build for themselves kingdoms. They want to build for themselves dynasties. And I do not know why they want to do that.
0: Yeah.
1: Because the wealth of the country, you know, I always spoke to them and I always made mention. I said, the time when we transitioned, Pastor Cole,
0: that's right.
1: into a democracy,
0: that's
1: there was
0: right.
1: so much money in the country that they could have given every household R1 million.
0: That's right.
1: All of us could have given a household.
0: Not even so far back, because yeah. even now, just COVID.
1: With COVID,
0: with
1: the so 500
0: much money.
1: Billion,
0: that's right.
1: You know, everyone you know, could have been given
0: and
1: R1 million.
0: And even every visitor in the country could
1: yeah.
0: have, yeah.
1: They could have given each and every person, not a person, but a household, to say, all right, this is for you. Whatever you are doing, whether you're going to squander it or whatever you're going to do with it, we did our part as government. Mm. But now, because they did not see that,
0: that's
1: you
0: right.
1: know, and the influx of people that came into the country that wanted greener pastures. Because
0: that's right.
1: if we were in the same state of all the other African countries, I would have also packed up in South Africa and say, let me go to Zimbabwe, because I think Zimbabwe is going to be a better place for me.
0: A safer.
1: Because it's a safer place for me. So that I pack up my stuff with my family, and then I go. Or if I go alone, I will bring my family with. So when you look at it, you see the undocumented guys that are in the country. They need to be regulated and say,
0: that's
1: listen,
0: right.
1: yeah. But there are people in the country that is actually contributing towards the economy of the country.
0: That's right.
1: Because they take what they can, go and make business in other countries, get revenue from other countries, come into South Africa, buy from South Africa,
0: right.
1: and then take it to the other countries.
0: That's
1: so
0: right.
1: So that is also, you know, an economic empowerment, because when you look at people that goes to Zimbabwe, they come in,
0: that's
1: you know,
0: right.
1: they buy things. Then you think they take things out of the country.
0: Yes.
1: No, they were given money in Zimbabwe to come and buy the stuff in South Africa, because South Africa has the stuff to buy from.
0: That's
1: you know?
0: Right.
1: So then they go back home and then they take it home, you know. And you think that, no, they're stealing the money out of the country. There are not the people that are undocumented will not be able to go in and out of the country.
0: That's right.
1: You understand? So that is documented nationals that are doing these things that can go through the border and come back through the border.
0: That's
1: so people
0: right.
1: think that it is undocumented nationals that are going up and down. No, they can't, because now I have to hide because I'm undocumented.
0: That's right.
1: So that is what Pastor Coles is bringing unto us this morning, people, you know. And we also have to look at it, because we cry. Yesterday I also saw, you know, with us, Pastor Coles, within our communities, when we had an open air, you know.
0: Yes.
1: We wept, because there was one guy, I had to take him to the hospital. He was, they assaulted him. And he was sitting under the stairs. And I asked Brother Shea, and he said, no, he know him. And I said to him, wait, let me just finish off with the preaching when I'm done. I did not even do the altar call. I asked Mike to do the. I took him, put him in my own car. You know, he's a guy that stays on the street. So I took him, you know, so people there were not able to, they, you know, I said to myself, there are people here with cars. Why can't these people just help this gentleman and take him to? Now, because he's living on the street, you know.
0: He's a nothing.
1: Yeah, he's a nothing. He's
0: yeah.
1: got, he's, you know, he doesn't smell nice and things like that now. So you think that, no, I will not be able to help him. I took him, I put him in my own car. I said to him, he must come and see me when he's done at the hospital. So Monday or Tuesday, he must come. I will try and help him to find a shelter for him.
0: That's
1: you know,
0: right.
1: so that he can go and stay in a shelter. And then change his whole life around. So this is what we are coming to, Pastor Cole.
0: That's
1: the message
0: that's a
1: that
0: truth
1: you want to bring.
0: That I
1: want to
0: bring across.
1: Yeah.
0: And then, you know, the Lord speaks to Israel at that time. We are type of Israel at the moment.
1: Yes.
0: And He says, so all Israel shall hear and fear. Not again do such wickedness as among you.
1: Mm.
0: Let's not be wicked. I know we've all been touched with this. Pastor Chris, yesterday I had a business guy come to me. He said, my friend, he helps me fix my stuff. He said, give me 50 rand. He was hungry, Pastor Chris. He's a businessman. He was hungry. I said, do you want something to eat, my child? I call everybody my child. And I said, make you a cup of coffee. Do you want to take some coffee home? Because I had a small tin of coffee, Pastor Chris. We can't afford the big ones anymore. And I said, must I put some in a packet for you? He said, no, I'll make me coffee. I said, and you want a slice of bread? I said, cut you a slice of bread. So he ate, not knowing that he was that hungry, Pastor Chris, because I know he's a businessman and he's all right. And then he said, mommy, give me 50 rand. I said, I don't have 50 rand for you. Because my pipes up. I don't know what's everything breaking this year. Is it Christmas? Yeah. This whole year was Christmas. Usually everything breaks over Christmas. Yes. But this year, so everything is breaking. So I said, we have to buy new copper to put the pipes in and all that. Then he saw a tin of fish. He said, I need to buy Chelsea food. Can I take this fish? A small tin of fish.
1: Yeah.
0: I said, you can have it. And let me give you onion as well. And it hit me in my heart, Pastor Chris. It takes so much of you to have to go and ask.
1: Yeah.
0: That's just one incident. Ask people for stuff. I'm a businessman. I've got people in my yard that's in and out. There was no water. So they got a faction. There's no water to come fetch water by me. 40, 40, 50, 60 a week. What did I have to do?
1: Yeah.
0: The water's there. I can say you can't have water. But we live one day at a time. Yeah. And that's the commandment the Lord gave us. He said, wherever you can help us, Chris.
1: Yes.
0: He said, for this purpose I came.
1: Mm.
0: He says, I give you a new commandment, South Africa.
1: Yeah.
0: That you love one another. We're not here to destroy one another, Pastor Chris. We are the handbasket of South Africa. We can afford. I know, Pastor Chris, you had to see young ladies with babies.
1: Yeah, in the cold.
0: In the cold, climbing in the buses.
1: Yes.
0: And we're singing and shouting. I saw one man, Pastor Chris, give the people food in Shoud. You know, make those big pots of soup and food. There's no toilets. We're not that inhumane, Chris.
1: Yeah.
0: As a nation, and God is saying we better fear Him. He says, because you killed the prophets.
1: Yeah.
0: If you read further in Deuteronomy, Pastor, the Israelis were killing the prophets that was bringing a good word for the people to change to serve God.
1: And He even reminded them to tell them, remember, you were foreigners also.
0: That's right. That's right.
1: Yeah, because they started off in Egypt.
0: That's right. Yeah,
1: they became a nation in Egypt. Israel became a nation in Egypt.
0: Yes, they were slaves there.
1: They were slaves, and they became a nation in Egypt.
0: That's right.
1: Yeah, and He says, remember when you go into the promised land that you were all foreigners in a foreign land.
0: That's right, Pastor Chris.
1: So the Lord is warning us. He's giving us a warning that South Africa should turn back to God.
0: That's right, Pastor Chris.
1: Now, South Africa don't want to turn back to God. South Africa is turning to the to wisdom of men.
0: That's right.
1: Yeah. And the sad part about it, and this is the reality, you know, that we are going back into ancestral worship.
0: That's right, Pastor Chris.
1: You know, we're going back into the ancestral worship.
0: And wanting their blessings.
1: Yeah, then we go to men. You know, and call upon men to tell us, come and tell us, you know, what is going to happen into this country.
0: That's
1: you
0: know?
1: And that is the sad reality for us as children of God.
0: That's
1: you know,
0: right, Pastor.
1: The word of the Lord teaches us that we shall have no foreign gods.
2: Yeah.
0: No other gods.
1: No other gods. We shall not have no foreign gods. You see, so you cannot go and go and call up the dead.
0: And conjure up the dead.
1: You know, and
0: they didn't help us, Pastor Chris, in 365 years.
1: They can't help you.
2: Yeah.
1: They can't help you because they were just human as you are.
0: Yeah.
1: You know?
0: Yeah.
1: Because now when you face this, all that we need to do and tell the people is that the Lord says, if my people who are called by my name shall humble themselves
0: and pray.
1: And pray. And this is the important one. He says, and turn
0: from your wicked ways.
1: Their wicked ways. Then I will hear from heaven.
0: That's right.
1: And people think that was only for the the prophets of old or for the nation of Israel for that time. No.
0: Never.
1: It is in this time as well. Because the Lord is telling us, he says, turn from your wicked ways. That is the reason why I sent my son, so that my son can die for all your sins, your transgressions. Now I have brought you before me in righteousness. You stand before me in righteousness. I have cast out everything. Your sins has been blotted out, but you still have your evil ways. So you need to get rid of that evil ways.
0: That's right.
1: And that evil ways is idolatry.
0: That's right, Pastor, because this idolatry. Is what this Deuteronomy is talking about. Yes.
1: It's idolatry, and we are still in idol worshipping because we have turned our hearts and we become so hardened.
0: That's right.
1: That we're not sensitive enough to the Spirit of the Lord.
0: That's right.
1: That we can do things like this. All of us are chanting and saying, all right, they are taking out. We, myself, I am speaking when I talk about, you know, undocumented nationals on radio. I'm not blaming them. I am going to the root.
0: That's right.
1: Which is government. They are the problem. They knew about this.
0: That's
1: they
0: right.
1: They knew what they were doing. And this is the people that we need to go to and tell them, you have failed us. And I said to it, and I'm unapologetic about this, our leaders are weak. They are weak leaders because there's no one man that will stand up and come to South Africa, not even the president, Cyril Ramaphosa, will stand up as a man and tell us that we have failed you.
0: That's right, Pastor.
1: We as government, we have failed you. As the nation of and the citizens of this country, we have failed you. We should have done this so that we should not have this problem right
0: That's
1: now.
0: That's right, Pastor Chris.
1: That is the reason why with the Madlanga Commission now, everything that is coming out, it goes deep into all these places, into SARS. All these people are going to be called into
0: That's
1: the
0: right.
1: SARS, into Home Affairs. All these people are going to be called to say, you are the people that have caused this. Because there are people
0: That's
1: that
0: right.
1: have been documented, and these people, how did they get this document?
0: That's right, Pastor Chris. And that is why the Bible says, rightly dividing the word of truth.
1: Yes.
2: Yeah.
0: And we are the truth. We have to speak the truth, Pastor Chris.
1: Yes.
0: What did they do with they, you know, Pastor Chris, they built these RDP homes in our area. You know what I'm talking about, Katrada Park.
2: Yeah.
0: The world, it wasn't South African money. The world pumped billions and billions of rand for them to build.
1: Yeah.
0: As a compensation for upholding apartheid. Did you see what did they build up there, Pastor Chris? And still not enough homes for the people to live in. The ones that got the houses in Katrada Park, in Claremont. I'm mentioning names, people, because it's where we live.
1: Yeah.
0: And what we see, they got those flats. Some people were lucky, Chris.
1: Yes.
0: Some of us were sleeping. We didn't go and fetch. We were talking. We were on a breakaway for a few days. And we were talking. Were we sleeping? Where were we? Why didn't we also get into the pot to take some homes, Pastor Chris? It was available.
1: But Pastor Coles, the thing is this, that they had a database.
0: That's right.
1: That were given over to them.
0: That's
1: from
0: right,
1: an apartheid government.
0: That's right,
1: you know, the
0: Chris.
1: People that were on the waiting list.
0: That's
1: And
0: right.
1: there are still people right now that are on that waiting list for more than 30, 40 years.
0: That's
1: and
0: right,
1: And then they
0: Pastor
1: come
0: Chris.
1: And tell you that, no, our system's crashed. It's no more there. So how did the system crash? How could you not have something, you know, as a backup system? We have all this.
2: Yes.
1: So we want to come to the understanding that, remember, people, when the nation transitioned, the nation, when it transitioned, the government that was put in place, we were all
0: part
1: of it. We
0: were trusting them.
1: We were all part of it, Pastor Coles.
0: That's right.
1: And they, the people that started off, were the people that first went to the church.
0: That's right, Pastor Chris.
1: They first, even the late Dr. Nelson Mandela, he also went to the churches. That's why we had a great man like the late Archbishop Desmond
0: And they Tutu. Always said the ANC was born under the pulpit, Pastor
1: Under
0: Chris.
1: The pulpit, that's why we had...
0: My grandfather, my father's property, in Cliptown, Pastor, my grandfather had the Anglican Church on his property.
1: Yes.
0: Where did they have those meetings? Because the Anglican Church was the forefront of the fight against...
1: apartheid.
0: Apartheid.
1: Yeah.
0: But it's never mentioned, Pastor Chris, in our own country.
1: Yes. The church was the forerunner because they went to the church.
0: That's
1: and
0: right,
1: they asked
0: Pastor
1: the church
0: Chris.
1: To pray for them.
0: That's right.
1: And they were blessed in church.
0: Yeah. That's right.
1: But when the country transitioned...
0: And we were so blessed.
1: Yeah, we were so blessed.
0: Mm.
1: After the passing of the late Dr. Nelson Mandela, you know, we still had... things that were put in place when Thabo Mbeki took over from the late Dr. Nelson Mandela.
0: That's right.
1: And but when that term finished off, you know, things change.
0: We allow these unbelievers, the Bible says, the unrighteous, and do such wickedness.
1: Yes.
0: The Bible says it, God knew it from the beginning of time.
1: Because we saw what has happened with every event that they had. They did not go to the church.
0: That's right.
1: You know?
0: They brought in, even bringing them right onto the floor of Parliament, Pastor.
1: Of Parliament. Into every, even with the nation that we've seen in the opening of the World Cup, there was no pastor called. The people that ran on the ground were Sangomas.
0: That's right, Pastor.
1: Opening up, you
0: the,
1: know.
0: The doors of demons
1: such
0: to
1: a
0: take
1: big
0: over.
1: Event was Sangomas that were running
0: That's
1: onto
0: right,
1: the ground.
0: Pastor Chris.
1: That opened up, you know. The,
0: that
1: the,
0: is what the scripture is saying. To not
1: Cup.
0: Allow, even kill them, the Bible says.
1: Yes.
0: Let them not mess up our minds. Yeah. And our minds has been messed up.
1: So the only solution now is for South Africa to turn back to God.
0: That's right, Pastor Chris.
1: We have to turn back to God, because Paul even writes, he says, if I wanted to still please men, I would not be the slave of Christ. So we are not here to please men, Pastor God. As
0: That's
1: servants
0: right,
1: of
0: Pastor
1: God,
0: Chris.
1: We are going to stand before the Lord one
0: that
1: day,
0: one
1: and he's
0: day.
1: Going to say, I called you as my watchman.
0: Yes.
1: You did not warn the people.
0: That's right.
1: You did not speak against the evils of the nation.
0: That's right.
1: This blood of this people are required from your hands.
0: That's right.
1: So we don't want to have the blood of people required from our hands. So as watchmen, we have to be watchful and see what is happening within our country, and even to see what is happening globally.
0: That's right.
1: As we can see what is happening globally right now, what the statement that even Elvis made, what is his name? I call him Elvis, the president of United States.
0: Donald Trump,
1: yes. Even what Donald Trump said, the strike has been opened, the homeless strike has been opened. So there is now business coming through again. You know,
0: That's
1: the ships
0: right.
1: are moving now. We will be getting fuel. So the price will be dropping somehow.
0: Yes.
1: So business is starting again to fall in place. But this all started also with us praying globally, you know, for this wars to end.
0: That's right.
1: Within Israel and Iran as well. But, you know, I have realized something yesterday, Pastor Coles, when I ministered the word of the Lord out of the book of Luke, chapter 15 of the prodigal son. You know, something that I really realized, I said that the father was waiting for the prodigal
0: That's
1: son to
0: right.
1: come back.
0: That's
1: but the
0: right.
1: father had the means to,
0: fetch him.
1: To
0: yes.
1: fetch him. The father had the means to send his servants to go and fetch him
0: That's
1: to look
0: right.
1: for him. But the father did not do that.
0: That's
1: the
0: right.
1: father wanted him to come to his senses.
0: That's
1: and
0: right.
1: that is the reason why the Lord will let South Africa go on and carry on like they carry on. Until they come to their senses
0: That's
1: and call
0: right.
1: on to the Lord.
0: That's
1: because
0: right.
1: apartheid was not broken by people. Apartheid was broken by the prayers of the saints.
0: Ask, so Pastor Chris, you guys were children at that time.
1: Yes.
0: You were still at school when
1: yeah.
0: we were over 40 years. I shared
1: yes.
0: now the other day that when the GNU was there in Nazareth, Pastor,
1: yes.
0: it's where we used to pray.
1: Yes.
0: For 40 years, Pastor.
1: Yeah.
0: At this moment, we still praying for the loss since COVID, Pastor.
1: Yes.
0: We've never stopped.
1: Yeah.
0: We get together silently and we do what we have
1: yes.
0: to do. At the moment, we're praying 3 to 4 days a week.
1: A week, yes.
0: For our nation, because the Bible says he puts up the leaders and he takes them down.
1: Yeah.
0: He's given everybody a chance. It's only us we must.
1: Yeah, because they do not understand.
0: Get
1: the prophecy that was given to Isaiah said, a son will be born unto you.
0: That's right.
1: Yeah. And the governments shall be upon his shoulders.
0: That's right.
1: There's no government that stands upon himself.
0: That's right.
1: The governments are on the shoulders of the creator of the heavens and the earth. So if he decides to move you, he's going to move you.
0: That's right.
1: And his movement is swift. So people should understand this, that when we were in COVID, there is no man with all his billions and his trillions of rands that could save us.
0: That's
1: Even
0: right.
1: now, we are seeing that there is also a commission being done worldly, and I do not know what it is called. That people have been called in now to tell us that they have lied about us.
0: Yes.
1: The vaccines was a money-making thing. These people did this people did that, and this people
0: it
1: did
0: will,
1: that.
0: The truth will come out,
1: The truth will come out. Because all truth is parallel.
0: That's
1: and
0: right.
1: And there is nothing hidden before God. He says what was done in secret will be screamed from the rooftops.
0: That's screamed.
1: So now there is screamed from the rooftops. We can see now what is happening within our own country as well. It has been screamed from the rooftops from the corruption that is going right down and it has become cancerous. So now before it turns into a complete cancer cell.
0: That's right.
1: You see, men that came in and women came in, what we call in our country as whistleblowers, that even lost their lives.
0: That's
1: that
0: right.
1: have been martyred for the truth, which we call
0: right.
1: martyrs. That has been martyred for the truth. It comes out now.
0: Praise the Lord.
1: Because it's been screamed now from the rooftop.
0: That's right.
1: And so it is within the spirit realm. The word of the Lord also says that, Lord, how long? The martyrs
0: right.
1: are crying.
0: The
1: they
0: blood
1: say,
0: is the blood.
1: Their blood is crying, saying, "How long, Lord, are you going
0: right.
1: to? Are you going,
0: are
1: to,
0: you allow
1: are you going
0: this?
1: To allow this to happen? Mm. When, Lord, are you coming to redeem us?"
0: Mm. And Pastor Chris, what is happening in the country is supernatural.
1: Mm.
0: It's not man-made.
1: Mm. Yes,
0: this it's all supernatural. Guided
1: yes.
0: by the Holy Spirit.
1: Spirit. Yes,
0: because people wouldn't have spoken this truth, Pastor Chris.
1: Yes,
0: the people that did it is sitting and crying, and it's like they were blinded
1: yes.
0: by the enemy. The enemy blinds you.
1: Yes.
2: Yeah.
0: And that's what I feel is happening to us now in our nation, Pastor. We've chased out the prophets. They had to
1: yes.
0: run, Pastor. They're yeah. still wondering how they got out of a country. Mm. Ask the Lord how they got out of a country, man.
1: Yeah.
0: Philip, the prophets of old had to run, even ran horses away, Pastor.
1: Yes.
0: When the people wanted to kill them.
1: Yes.
0: So, we are in God's timing. We are in His presence. We've always been, Pastor Chris.
1: Yeah.
0: We as a country, it took us 40 years just to pray to be free from apartheid. Mm.
1: And
0: it was God, Pastor.
1: Yeah.
0: There was no man. Even the men of old, Ramaphosa and all the guys, they acknowledge that it was not the man that did it. Going to jail didn't help.
1: Yeah.
0: Our prayers helped. We prayed that man free for 40 years, Pastor.
1: Yes. The country had to change because of the prayers of the saints.
0: Because of the prayers of the saints. Even now, we're still standing in the gap. And now the devil has brought down this. Other people has taken our money. What are you talking nonsense, my Pastor Chris?
1: Yeah.
0: As ons het moet in woorde sê.
1: Yeah.
0: That we will be saved, Lord. And we will, people will come to our country, Pastor.
1: Yes.
0: Bafana, it's a great country. It's a wonderful country. We're the best in the world. You can go anywhere in the world. South Africa is still the land of milk and honey. Hallelujah. I know we're going a little bit over time at the moment, but we need to just thank God because God gave us a commandment that you love one another. And Pastor Chris, it was at his dying moment that Jesus said that.
1: Yeah.
0: They were having the Last Supper.
1: Yes.
0: And he was sitting there and he said, "This is the last thing I'm going to do. A commandment I'm going to give you.
1: Yeah.
0: You don't have to do anything else. Just this commandment that you love one another."
1: Yes.
0: As I have loved you.
1: I have loved you.
0: Hallelujah.
1: And from us, once again, thank you for tuning in to this your station of the nation. It is going to be 52 minutes past the hour of 9. And from me to you, I would just want to speak the blessing over you and to all the fathers. We want to say to you, Happy Father's Day. The Lord bless you and keep you. The Lord make His face to shine upon you and be gracious unto you. The Lord turn His face towards you and give you His peace. Thank you for tuning in. It's time for us to go. And also to the jazz man that is here right now, a happy Father's Day to you, my brother. The Lord bless you. Continue to do the good work and keep up the good work that you are doing for us, not only at the station, but also, you know, out of the station where you are doing. Good men are working hard to see things are happening for us. He's also one of our leaders, and we are praying for him as well, that the Lord will grace him with his wisdom to do the things that the Lord has called him to do. But from us, once again, thank you for tuning in to your station of the nation. It's time for us to say goodbye.
0: Goodbye, everyone.
1: Thank you. I will be back with you tomorrow on your station of the nation, Kofifi FM 97.2, from the hours of 9 up until 12 on the Good Morning Kofifi Family Show, where it all began.
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1: From the dusty villages of Limpopo to national and global platforms, Ronnie L invites you to a night of celebration and thanksgiving. 10 years in the gospel music industry and 42 years of life on earth, 2 debut albums and 8 major releases later, Ronnie L is hosting a worship experience like no other. 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
8: 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Enjoy the show.

Yeah, yeah. The music of the greatest, of course, the music of an elder. His name is Abdullah Ibrahim on Kofifi FM 97.2. Really, how to start off a wonderful Sunday, a Sunday that really remembers, a Sunday, you know, that touches base, a Sunday, you know, how we welcome you on this 21st of June 2026. Yeah, this is the KJazz Show. And of course, thank you to the morning team, as always, for getting things underway here. And of course, this is officially the KJazz Show. And I want us to take a moment, you know, to remember a pianist, a composer, a storyteller, a custodian of memory. Abdullah Ibrahim was one of South Africa's greatest musicians. And he was one of the great philosophers of our time. I mean, through the language of the piano, he taught us that music could be both a prayer and a protest, both remembrance and hope. And of course, born in Cape Town and forged in the fires of a nation in struggle, Abdullah Ibrahim carried the sounds of District 6, you know, the echoes of the church, the rhythms of the townships, and the spirit of Africa into the world's most prestigious stages. And yet, no matter how far, you know, his music traveled, it always found its way home. His compositions became part of a collective consciousness, and they accompanied our victories, comforted our sorrows, and reminded us that, you know, we history, you know, and where we were, you know, the history sought to raise us, I guess, you know, in the work such as Mannenberg gave the nation an anthem of resilience in places, in pieces like The Wedding, The African Marketplace, and June 16, you know, he transformed memory into melody and struggle into song. And I must say, you know, that what there was a quiet dignity to Abdullah Ibrahim. He never, you know, demanded the attention. You know, instead, he invited us to listen deeply, patiently, and spiritually. And his music taught us jazz is not merely entertainment, but a vessel of memory, a map of identity, and a pathway to freedom. And as we celebrate his life, his legacy for the first half hour of today's show, we give thanks to the man, you know, who helped us shape the sound of South Africa and expanded the possibilities of African music on a global stage. And his piano may have spoken softly, but the message resonated across continents and generations. This Sunday, as the music plays, I want us to remember, you know, Abdullah Ibrahim, not only as the master musician, but as a keeper of dreams, a witness to history, and a beacon, you know, of artistic excellence. The notes remain, Abdullah. The spirit remains, Abdullah. The journey continues, Ndadi. Hamba kahle mkhulu, and thank you for the music.

Yeah. The music of Abdullah Ibrahim on Kofi FM 97.2. We're paying tribute this morning. You know, we started off the show with Broad Timing from Pumulong, and of course, followed it up with Water from an Ancient Well. If you just joined us, we are celebrating the life and times of a pianist who transitioned, just last week. Thank you for the music. I'm at a loss for words because I think, you know, a personal reflection when I was growing up, I think I was exposed to the music through, you know, various mediums. And I grew up in a house with a purist who really, really, you know, celebrated everything jazz and nothing that was outside of jazz. And that was my institution of Abdullah Ibrahim. And when I look back, it was... Yeah, fond memories, of course, reminding me of back home. Yeah, Meadowlands. Anyway. So your time is 29 after 10 o'clock on Kofi FM 97.2. Really is an incredible time and wonderful time this morning. That's 180 minutes of the best in jazz on the radio, served by Kofi FM 97.2. Indeed, Youth Month is in full swing. Yeah, in the second hour, we are continuing the celebration of Youth Month here on the KJazz Show. And you and I meet a soulful, I guess, you know, fascinating young voice emerging from Johannesburg's creative underground. At just 25, she's already challenging the boundaries of what jazz can sound like, blending in traditional African song forms, classical composition, electronic textures, and spiritual ceremony into something entirely her own. She's a flautist, vocalist, composer, and band leader. Vuyo Viwe explores blackness, womanhood, resilience, and transformation, and this through a philosophy she calls Afro-esotericism. Of course, she's also shared stages with some of South Africa's most exciting musical innovators, and of course, she also now prepares to take her place anyway at the Standard Bank Joy of Jazz for Young People concert. You know, this is a celebration of youth creativity and the future of South African jazz. Of course, what does it mean, you know, to create music that heals, questions, and transforms? And these are, you know, the conversations or the topics that you and I are going to be having with her, you know. Course, you're always part of the team. And how is the generation of artists shaping our times? And what can audiences expect, you know, when she steps onto that stage? That's all about that happening in the second hour. So do make sure that you are, you know, you're locked in, you know, stay right where you are, you know, because she will be, you know, responding to those sentiments here on the KJazz Show. And of course, in the third hour for a jazz circuit feature, you know, if you've ever wondered what it sounds like when the classical elegance, jazz freedom, and a deep human curiosity meet in one artist, well, stay exactly where you are, because our next guest in the third hour is one of Germany's celebrated musical visionaries, Sebastian Studnicki, a trumpeter, pianist, composer, and a sonic storyteller, you know, whose music exists somewhere between meditation and motion, somewhere between Bach and Miles Davis, somewhere between the known and undiscovered. Of course, this September, he'll be bringing his acclaimed Euphoria Quartet to Johannesburg as part of the Standard Bank Joy of Jazz Festival. So make sure you're there for that conversation. We're going to be unpacking everything and listening to some of his music and some of the stuff that you'll be hearing, you know, at the festival this year. And of course, before you and I part, we take a look at some of the exciting gigs that you can look forward to here in the city, powered by our weekly feature, the Josie Jazz Plug. Of course, you are indeed with the KJazz Show, and that's a bird's eye view of what you and I are up to as we navigate to the 1 o'clock hour on this wonderful Father's Day. Very, very grey, very, very moody. Absolutely the reason to stay at home and keep it locked to Kofi FM 97.2. As we play out one more time, Abdullah Ibrahim.

What is your definition of jazz? Some say it's Turner. Others prefer Mukhubat.

0: Then there is Marabi with Miriam and the Skylarks. Or even a Pan-African excursion with Fela. Whatever you decide, let's explore every Sunday from 10 until 1 with myself, Marco T. Malakalak. 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Labela, celebrating a decade of grace live in concert at the Joburg Theatre, The Lesedi, on the 4th of July, 2026. 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

That's right. Of course, your time is 20 before the top of the hour. 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And this is the K-Jazz Show on Coffee FM 97.2, where soul, you know, where the music meets exactly where you are. 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And of course, I am Mwaku T, and we jazz all the way. 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Absolutely, where heritage, soul, and sound come together in their highest form. So this Sunday, you know, I want to take us on a journey into one of the most iconic stories in recorded music, a story painted in orange and black, a story of fearless creativity, spiritual searching, and social consciousness, including sonic freedom. It was the year 1960 when Impulse Records emerged as a new jazz label for, you know, with a bold vision, you know, and of course, within a few years, it would become home to giants such as John Coltrane, Ellis Coltrane, Charles Mingus, Archie Shepp, Pharoah Sanders, Sonny Rollins, and many others. And its albums weren't merely recordings. They were statements, manifestos, and spiritual documents. And this Sunday, we listen closer to the Impulse story. And perhaps the most important spiritual jazz recording ever made kicks off this, you know, set of songs. More than an album, of course, it remains a declaration of gratitude, faith, and artistic purpose. It is central, you know, to the Impulse legacy this Sunday.

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Peace.

0: The music of Pharoah Sanders on Kofifi FM 97.2, of course, from the Impulse story, a place where artists, you know, were encouraged to dream beyond boundaries, where the sound became spirit. I beg your pardon. And of course, the music from John to Alice Coltrane to Pharoah Sanders to Charles Mingus, Archie Shepp, and countless others, of course, Impulse help redefine, you know, what jazz could be and what jazz could mean. 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

That's right. Of course, this is the KJAZ Show on Kofifi FM 97.2. Your time is 11 o'clock and it is officially the middle ground. And there is a certain kind of quiet that Sundays understand, a softness, in fact, in the air, a moment to return to oneself. And somewhere in that space, there's the KJAZ Show. Not just any kind of jazz, but the jazz that remembers. And of course, jazz that reaches and restores. I am Nwaku T. And for the next while, you and I are not chasing the world. We sit within it here on the KJAZ Show. Of course, remember in the third hour, we've got the jazz circuit feature and music that has taken us on the contemporary walk, and contemporary walk, in fact, on the side of jazz and her creators. A new feature, of course, you do not want to miss later this afternoon. It is the second hour. Of course, Vuyo Viwe is here and we talk to her on the other side of this.

0: Pamata Beng, vocalist, composer, and host of her own skin series. 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
1: That's right, of course, the music of Sydney Mavundla this Sunday and a dirge for our fathers. As we celebrate Father's Day, I hope you know, you're having a great time. The daughters and the wives and the girlfriends are doing the most because, you know, it is that kind of day. But it also goes, you know, vice versa, viewer. You know, when you do for others, others do for you, right?
2: Exactly.
1: Absolutely. And of course, our guest is here. And she is one of the most interesting conversationalists. We've been having a ball, you know, off air, as we always do. But I want to begin here. You know, there are artists who perform music and there are those who create worlds. And of course, our guest belongs in firmly, in fact, in the latter. And at just 25, she's already carving out a singular space in South African music, blending ceremony, composition, memory and imagination, and the ancestral and the futuristic. A flautist, vocalist, composer and band leader. And her work, of course, explores blackness, womanhood, resilience and transformation, I beg your pardon, through what she calls Afro-esoterism. We need to talk about that, right? Welcome to the show.
2: Thank you. Thank you for having me.
1: You know, your artistic philosophy is rooted in this Afro-esotericism, a word that immediately sparks curiosity for those who are hearing for the very first time. Let's talk about how or what it means, you know, and how does it guide the way you create your music?
2: Well, this is a term that I came upon the time that I was really, I love to study the way people approach music and how they write and what's their philosophy. Some people don't have a philosophy, but at the time I was really, really listening to Alice Coltrane. Well, even the concept of A Love Supreme, which was John Coltrane's work, but Alice Coltrane had done a visual interpretation of this. And I was like, who is this lady? Why are we only talking about John Coltrane? Like, what's happening? You know, you think she's a flautist and then she's a harpist and then she plays piano and she's a composer. And she was on this whole journey of linking self with the otherworldly so that she could be a vessel and kind of harness her creativity. But then when John passed away and she was saying that John is not even her other half, John is her. Yeah. So now she's lost a part of her and she still has to mother and she still has to try and figure out how to do this life thing. So she went to India. She went to a bunch of places, like not in an eat, pray, love kind of way, but in with the very specific intent of like, how do I find myself? And how do I plant my toes so firmly in the ground that this structure now is completely unshakable? And I was like, oh, okay, no, and I'm hearing her, you know, because what we're doing is not a joke, like it's a serious thing. As Fela Kuti said, you know, this music is a very serious spiritual thing.
1: Yeah.
2: So I'm like, okay, I'm seeing the output that she's sharing with us. She's kind of doing it for herself, but she's bringing us into this. And so in my research, you know, I'm reading about her. Then I come across Sun Ra and I'm like, oh, what is he doing? Like, this is, I wouldn't say avant-garde, because avant-garde and like free-form jazz have that sound to it. It's not that. It feels like if all the countries came together and decided on a way to do jazz. That's how Alice Coltrane and Sun Ra kind of strike me. But then what they also have in common is that they have visual components to their music. So Sun Ra had Space is the Place, where he's kind of reimagining a life where there is a whole free, equitable world for black people, but it's not on Earth. So they all have to kind of go on this rocket ship into space. And then Alice Coltrane has A Love Supreme. And just the other day I was watching Ganja and Hiss, and it's like black people reimagining a way to create or a way to be and a life that is free through extreme creativity. And that's where I came across the term Afro-esotericism. So esotericism is like energy work, spiritual work. I think a lot of people would associate it with Bomasha, Kraso, you know, pulling, reading cards, things of that nature. But it's that's like the first step. when it comes to Sam Wayman. He was writing music for Ganja and Hess. That's Nina Simone's brother.
1: Yeah.
2: Sun Ra, Alice Coltrane. I'm sure there are many more in the movement. Pharoah Sanders. Mm-hmm. But yeah, that's kind of, I was like, yes, this is Afrofuturistic. This is energy work. This is spiritual work. And maybe for me, it will look different because I have a home base to connect to. They're obviously in the States. Yeah. So their reference of that would be influenced by a lot of other things. But I can look around me for what energy work means. I wouldn't have to be going to India or some other place.
1: Yes.
2: I could look here and say, okay, we have our own things going on.
1: We got a lot of things going
2: on. Exactly.
1: Funny you should mention all those names, because just in the other hour, we were looking at the Impulse story. You know, the story that brought together all those elements, Sanders, Coltrane's, Mingas, and all of that. You know, but let's stick to the script. You explore blackness and womanhood, you know, resilience and becoming. Those are deeply personal, you know, and political ideas.
2: Mm.
1: You know, when you sit down to compose, let's talk about your story and how does carrying all these other stories, you know, of a much larger collective, let's talk about the influence, you know, of the stories around blackness, around womanhood, and being a woman in 2026, in jazz particularly.
2: Listen, I think that's a loaded question, but I think it's fair because it's also a loaded answer. I know that as artists, also in this world of needing support and funding, we are very clear about this is my story and this is how this social thing connects to this very practical musical thing. And that's not really the leg that I was standing on. So when I was saying that this is about blackness, this is about becoming and unbecoming and womanhood, I'm saying that because I'm the person making the music and I'm a black woman. So it inherently has to be about those things. There's no way for me to exist apolitically or for my music to have nothing to do with any of those things. But what I was finding was that in my process of writing, and I say this all the time, that songs kind of fall on my head. I don't sit down and go, okay, I need a ballad this time, or, you know, I need something that can close the show. I just, if nothing comes to me, then there's no song. It just is what it is. So I was just writing and writing and writing and writing. And with the instance of Geza, that was one song that I had literally just written. And then it was, and I was like, oh, this is why I've done this. This is why it sounds like this. Things, even like the key structure, all those things, I don't decide on them. They happen, and then it's my job to go and investigate why I've written it a certain way or why it came to me a certain way. And what I was finding was that it's in part influence. Like, if you grow up listening to Johnny Clay, Tony Somerswai, Simpiwe Dana, Brenda Fassie, there's no way that's not going to be a reference of some kind at some point. But it's not even a conscious, it's not a conscious thing. I think it's because we are black women and we are in the creative space that sometimes certain things are connected. I'll tell you another thing that will close, well, two more things that will close us together.
1: Okay.
2: The second thing was with Geza. What had happened was that I had written this after my partner had cheated on me, right? I couldn't sing. This was the first thing that I had sang. And I was like, but why am I singing it like this, you know? Turns out it's in the style of the way that other sister sings.
1: Yeah.
2: Like, this is not even any type of shade.
1: Okay.
2: It was me coming to terms with the fact that, oh, I'm really feeling like if I can wear this person, maybe I'll be chosen. Mm. It makes sense?
1: Mm-hmm.
2: So I'm thinking, this is terrible. Like, my brain knows I know who I am, but Mwewam is like, I'm not okay. I'm not okay. So I'm feeling okay. What do people do in this situation? Like, is this why people write breakup albums?
1: Yeah.
2: Like, is this the thing? So I'm talking. At first, I was talking to my age mates, and people are kind of like, yeah, this happens. And I'm like, I don't really like this perspective. Because I don't like this perspective.
1: Right.
2: So I started talking to older women. Every single one every single one was like, you know what? That is phase one.
1: Oh, there's more.
2: Yeah. So I'm like, oh, not even to say that Hertz must be different or special.
1: Yeah.
2: But like everything that I think is crazy or tangential or whatever, this has been felt a thousand times before.
1: Yes.
2: I am a story that keeps getting told.
1: Yeah.
2: So I'm writing about myself.
1: Correct.
2: I'm not trying to do a universal what.
1: You're not saving the future.
2: No. I'm writing about myself. But because I am me.
1: Yeah.
2: Because I'm a woman. Because I'm a black woman.
1: Yeah.
2: I will encounter black men.
1: Of course.
2: I will then encounter that pain.
1: Of course.
2: Then I'm not an island. I don't stand on my own, yes?
1: Absolutely.
2: I'll be so turning to my elders like, what is this? And they'll be like, yeah, no shame. That is Puma Kona.
1: Yeah. We'll still go through it.
2: Yes. And they're just like, you know what? You just have to pick this place. Like, it happens. It's going to happen again. Just pick Uguti.
1: That's it.
2: Yes or no. So I'm like, oh. So what am I even... You know what I mean?
1: Yeah.
2: I'm talking about me, but me talking about me is actually talking about us.
1: Absolutely.
2: And the third one was that I had written Tropic of Capricorn by a waterfall. And I'm like, wow, this is so like, I'm so into this music thing and this music therapy thing. I care about people. I care about healing. Da, da, da, da, da. And I love making creams and soaps and shampoo at home with homemade stuff. And we have a yard in, like a garden in Gini where we pull stuff from there. We make stuff. And one day my dad's like, you know, when you find yourself wanting to mix things, just continue. Mm. And then that's when he tells me that, and I had been doing this for a while. That's when he tells me that his dad and his dad's dad, and in fact, the men of our family, they earned their salary by healing people with water. And when there was drought, they would call Imvula. Yeah. So me, I'm thinking, yeah, I am the first music therapist of this family in Kanti. How many times has the story been told?
1: It's been in the lineage. We've been talking about lineage quite a bit in this conversation, Coffee FM. Mm-hmm. We are spending time with Vuyo this Sunday, and she is one of the most interesting women I've met in a while. I mean, she connects a lot of dots, you know, when it comes to, you know, how the music comes together, how she writes this music. And we spoke about the track, Geza, which I wanted to ask, what is it about? But you kind of laid it out. You put it on the table. So the only thing we really have to do is let you listen to the track. And when we get back, it's more conversation. And we're also talking about the young, or rather Jazz for Young People. I always get it mixed up. Jazz for Young People, which is the other reason why she's here joining us this Sunday on the K-Jazz Show. Stay tuned.

0: On a normal Sunday, we'll really play this out, but I think today it's a very special day because we're spending time with the vocalist and the creator and the songwriter behind this track, Geza. Her name is Vuyo Viwe on Kofi FM 97.2, and it has been quite the half hour, you know. Very fantastic conversation, and, you know, she's also live on Instagram. If you follow her, check out. She's doing the most there, of course. And as a flautist, Viwe, you know, you've chosen an instrument that whispers more than shouts, you know, or rather, you know. Yet your performances leave a powerful emotional imprint, you know. What is it about the flute that allows you to express things that words simply cannot say?
1: I think I'd always thought that the flute was a loud instrument, but I realize it's a high instrument more than it is a loud instrument. Playing it with these jazz cats, it's like, oh no, the brass is loud, you know. This is an instrument that can kind of blend, but also in the right conditions, you can really hear it for all it has to say. I really love the flute because it's just beautiful to hold, to play, to feel, to look at, but then also I think of all the instruments, it's the closest to the voice, closest to the singing voice. And there's so much lore about it in nature associated with snakes and fairies and nymphs and summoning. So I think it has a command to it. It's unassuming, but it's commanding.
0: Yeah, yeah. And it's so beautifully, you know, played when we watch it and it comes together with the brass that's making a noise on the side, and that one is doing that one beautifully coming together. Another reason why you're here, before you and I got carried away, because we did. The Stand Up and Joy of Jazz, Jazz for Young People, I beg your pardon, is a concert that is placing young musicians, you know, at the center of the story while celebrating the National School of Arts' role in nurturing generations of creative talent. Let's talk about that and why you think institutions like, you know, the NSA remain such important incubators, you know, for the South African culture.
1: Yes, because when you are in the arts, you are confronted with people who are always asking you if you are sure that this is what you want to do. I don't know another field where you have to defend your position or your propensity for something. But what I noticed about everyone who was kind of forged and had their skills honed at the National School of Arts is that the question is not, why do you want to be an artist? It's what kind of artist you want to be and how serious are you about this? And the people who come out of NSA are not just creative in one way. They are creative in many ways. They are confident in their creativity. You are the one who has to catch up with what they have to say. So I think an institution that recognizes that we are fertile soil for the arts and makes sure that we are not bombarding children with, are you sure? But more of, we are sure, you are sure.
0: Yeah.
1: How can we help you?
0: Absolutely. Absolutely. And of course, this year's Jazz for Young People's program arrives during the commemoration of 50 years, you know, of the Soweto Uprising. A reminder, maybe, of the power young people have always had, you know, to shape history and events. Do you think that today's young jazz cats carry a similar responsibility to challenge, imagine, or build new futures through their art?
1: Yes, now more than ever. I think I would love to see a world where music is somehow this apolitical, asocial thing, but we are forever inundated. We are consuming so much media all the time, you know. So I think at the time it was like, there is media and we know what's propaganda, what isn't, and what's voter suppression, what isn't voter suppression. And we're supposed to be registering to vote this weekend you haven't already. You understand? But we're going to have young people who are saying, oh, why bother? Because
0: who are we going to vote for?
1: No one knows anyone's manifesto.
0: Absolutely.
1: No one knows any. We just are familiar with failings.
0: Yeah.
1: And we don't know how to. We are not galvanizing ourselves around the failings. We are just like, we're becoming apathetic.
0: It's comfortable.
1: Yes. Mm. We're becoming apathetic with the fact that it doesn't matter what happens. It's just not going to work. And so the thing that I think will make things better is so far out of reality. So I'm not even going to vote, you know.
0: Yeah.
1: In the past, musicians had a duty to, or rather, the people were conscientized. And then the music was just a place for people to channel that consciousness.
0: Right.
1: But everyone agreed. Now
0: it was a collective.
1: Yes. Now young people are not really
0: collective.
1: You know, everyone has their own thing, and some people have strong convictions, but they will still tell you they're not gonna vote. So I think as musicians now, we have a duty to be galvanizing people towards action and out of apathy. I think we're very apathetic.
0: Speaking of Jazz for Young People, you know, what excites you about being part of that event? You know, an event that puts together youth leadership at the center of the experience.
1: Yes, I am so, so, so, so excited because I did not go to NSA. I wanted to go to NSA so bad. I'm so jealous of everyone who went to NSA. I'm telling you now, yeah. I'm so jealous.
0: They're listening.
1: Yeah, no. It should have been me, Nina. It should have been me. So I went to a school where it's kind of like, everyone's doing a sporty thing and it's like, wow, okay, you're doing like smart, why are you doing this music thing?
0: Yeah,
1: you know?
0: Yeah.
1: And once in a while, thank you to Mr. Lottering. He was my teacher at the time. He would do his best to get us out to places where people are doing what we want to do. So
0: right.
1: He took us to watch the symphony. He took us to Makanda Ekhini to watch Jazz Fest.
0: Beautiful,
1: yeah.
0: Beautiful.
1: So like you're not just in a classroom somewhere. And then
0: doing the theory
1: and this abstract thing. No, he did what he could to get us to see it in action.
0: Mm.
1: But what I really love about Jazz for Young People is that there'll be schools, bands from different ages performing, and then they'll get to see us out of the school system doing the performing thing in real life. So the thing that I always cared for and really appreciated that kind of gave me a boost is what this event will do. It's like, okay, you're not just in the practice room, we won.
0: Mm.
1: You know, this has an end result that's very real and tangible.
0: Yeah. And if you still don't know when it's happening, it's on the 25th of July at the National School of Arts Ground, but we'll tell you a little bit more about that a bit later. Now, you've collaborated, you know, I want to go back to my notes there. You've shared stages with the likes of Kujenga, Internet Ati, and The Brother Moves On, Sisonke Konti, whilst also emerging from Johannesburg's, you know, growing community of sound healers and experimental musicians. What lessons there, you know, have these collaborations taught you?
1: How to listen. Yes, I'm not a percussionist, so I'm not the foundation of any song, at least not until I started my band. So I was always joining a living thing, a present organism, and how to sit and listen.
0: Because
1: half of the music thing is listening. So I learned a lot then about, you know, treatments, time and place. But also how to run a band.
0: Yes.
1: It's not easy. It's really not easy. What a job.
0: It's a lot of moving parts, you know, which kind of makes sense. It's a lot of moving parts. The band needs to be there on time. Rehearsals need to happen on time. Instruments must be working correctly.
1: And that's just the band related stuff. That's not even got to do with events. Rehearsing.
0: Oh my gosh. It is 20 before the top of the hour. We are wrapping up, you know, this conversation. She is here to talk about her music, in fact, which we have. She's spoken about the NSA Jazz for Young People with Stena Bank. And of course, we wrap things up with what do you hope, you know, through all your performances, including the one on the 25th, people take away after the final note has disappeared?
1: This is real. That I'm a person. I hope I get to... I'm more excited to speak to all the children. Like, yeah. I'm excited to
0: it's
1: hear what they want to
0: wonderful
1: do.
0: Event.
1: Yes.
0: Yeah.
1: What they want to do, where they want to go. I'm just excited to be the missing link. And I hope people take away that this is not some faraway abstract thing. We are all a very musical people and it can happen for you.
0: Absolutely. It can happen for you. Beautiful conversation. Vuyo, thank you so much for not only sharing your music, but philosophy, courage, and imagination that sit behind it. You know, your work reminds us that even in jazz, it's not just merely a genre. It is a living language that through, you know, which we dream, we question, we become, you know. And of course, we wish you everything, all the best, you know, for the Stena Bank Joy of Jazz,
1: Thank you. For
0: Young People concert that is happening at the National School of Arts. And this will be on the 25th of July. And of course, we look forward to seeing you and your journey unfold further. We want more music, you know. Are we ready for that?
1: I don't know.
0: Where?
1: I'm holding everybody hostage. But yes, September is where we will hear more music.
0: All right. So we'll hold you to that. Ladies and gentlemen, the extraordinary Vuyo Vuyo on the K-Jazz Show. Stay.

Then there is Marabi with Miriam and the Skylarks. Or even a Pan-African excursion with Fela. Whatever you decide, let's explore every Sunday from 10 until 1 with myself, Marco T. Malakalak. The K-Jazz Show on Kofifi FM 97.2, where it all began. From the dusty villages of Limpopo to national and global platforms, Ronnie L. invites you to a night of celebration and thanksgiving. 10 years in the gospel music industry and 42 years of life on earth, two debut albums and 8 major releases later, Ronnie L. is hosting a worship experience like no other. Labela, celebrating a decade of grace live in concert at the Joburg Theatre, the Lesedi, on the 4th of July, 2026. For more details, follow him on the handle at Ronnie L. Mulaudzi on social media platforms. 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

0: And that's how we bring to an end the second hour of today's edition of the KJazz Show, Our Africa. And big thank you goes out to Vuyo Viwe. She is incredible, a beautiful voice. In fact, intelligent conversations abound when we get together. And of course, she's going to be at the National School of Arts. That is this July, on the 25th of July, for the Jazz for Young People concert, a beautiful concept, you know, that brings together young people from different schools who are musically, you know, interested. And it is a fun day, family outing kind of day, you know, where you have stalls, there'll be marquees, there'll be, you know, food, there'll be all kinds of things, but most importantly, there'll be wonderful performances on the stage. And she happens, you know, to be one of the musicians that are going to be performing there. So may I make a date? Absolutely make a date. It is happening at the National School of Arts, and you can find the links to get your tickets absolutely on joyofjazz.co.za. It is the Jazz for Young People, and it is powered by the Johannesburg, in fact, the Johannesburg National School of Arts and the Standard Bank, Joy of Jazz. Let's wrap up the hour. And of course, when we come back, the music and conversation of Sebastian Studnitsky, as we also lean closer to what will be happening at the Sandton Convention Center in September. That is at the Joy of Jazz Festival. Stay with the KJazz Show.
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0: From the dusty villages of Limpopo to national and global platforms, Ronnie L. invites you to a night of celebration and thanksgiving. 10 years in the gospel music industry and 42 years of life on earth, 2 debut albums and 8 major releases later, Ronnie L. is hosting a worship experience like no other. Flabella, celebrating a decade of grace live in concert at the Joburg Theatre, the Lesedi, on the 4th of July, 2026. For more details, follow

0: him on the handle at Roni L. Mulaudzi on social media platforms. 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

0: That's right. Of course, you're listening to Coffee FM 97.2. This is the K-Jazz Show. And of course, your time has just gone 3 minutes after 12 o'clock. And if you've missed any of the moments that we've shared, do head to our social media pages towards the end of the show. And today's playlist will be uploaded there, as well as, you know, our podcast platforms, which is Apple Podcasts, Spotify, YouTube Music, Radio ZA, of course. And you'll find some of, in fact, a lot of our conversation that we've had with musicians here on the show are posted there for you to rewind in case you've missed any of those moments. Do head to those platforms, absolutely, at the end of the show. And before you and I wrap up this afternoon, the Jersey Jazz Plug is keeping you updated with the latest happenings on the Jazz Bandstand, plugging you into the best of jazz gigs that you really want to be a part of. Of course, good afternoon. This is the Page 3, the final hour of today's engagement. And of course, the Jazz Circuit feature showcases new and contemporary jazz from the global jazz circuit, jazz-adjacent alternatives, and interviews with musicians who are redefining the traditional jazz scene with their interpretation of what jazz means to them in the modern day. And this week, Germany's most celebrated musical visionary, Sebastian Studnitzky, is a trumpeter, pianist, composer, and sonic storyteller whose music exists somewhere between meditation and motion, between Bach and Miles Davis, between the known and the undiscovered. And this September, he'll be bringing his acclaimed Euphoria Quartet to Johannesburg as part of the Standard Bank Joy of Jazz Festival. And before he takes that to the stage, he joins us for a fascinating conversation about finding your artistic voice, a spiritual power of, you know, improvisation, fatherhood, creativity, and why music is just the closest thing we have to a universal language.
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0: This week on the K-Jazz Show, we journey from Johannesburg to Berlin and beyond in the company of one of Europe's most distinctive musical voices, trumpeter, pianist, composer, producer, and sonic explorer. His name is Sebastian Studnitzky. Has spent decades dissolving the boundaries between jazz, classical music, ambient textures, and improvisation, creating a sound at once, in fact, deeply intimate and expansively cinematic. He grew up in a home that was filled with symphonies and was captivated by the revolutionary spirit of Miles Davis. And of course, driven by an artist's relentless search for sincerity, Studnitzky has become one of Germany's most celebrated contemporary musicians to date. And of course, this September, you know, he joins us in Johannesburg with his acclaimed ensemble, the Euphoria Quartet, as part of Standard Bank Joy of Jazz festivities in 2026.

0: Sebastian. Welcome to the K-Jazz Show.
1: Hey, hello. Hello. I'm happy to be here.
0: Thank you for joining us. You know,
1: And you make me shy, you know, with this description. I mean,
0: really, that's interesting. That's very interesting. But you know what? Let's head back to, you know, where you come from, the roots. You know, you grew up in a maybe surrounded by classical music. You know, Sebastian, with a father who was both a conductor and an educator, yet jazz eventually captured your imagination. Now, looking back, what was that moment for you when the music stopped being something that was around you to something that became inside of you, you know, something you knew would define your life journey?
1: I mean, I remember the moment, you know, I listened to a Dixieland band from Poland when I was 15 or something. And that was the first time that I listened to jazz because, you know, my upbringing was very based on classical music. There was a lot of Bach and Mozart in our house, you know. And then the first time when I listened to a jazz band, I was so hooked, you know, because of the rhythm and everything. And from then on, I explored everything, you know, like it was just a couple of weeks until I listened to Miles Davis or Charlie Parker or everything, Chick Corea, you know, and then I was completely hooked.
0: Mm. And throughout your career, Sebastian, you know, you've spoken about your fascination going back to now the Mach and Bals, you know, the economy of both classical composition and the freedom of improv in jazz. You know, when we bring in, you know, Bach and Miles, if they had to sit, we're imagining it now. If they had to sit in Johannesburg in September, what do you think each of them would recognize in your music?
1: Wow. I mean, that would be an audience, right? In the first row. Actually, you know, I'm deep in the, how to say, in this harmonic and melodic texture of European music, you know, the voice leading, the beautiful melodies, the counterpoints. You know, this is something that I really love, and I love the richness of classical music. And of course, I like the roughness and the improvisation and the groove of jazz. You know, so it's, you know, in jazz, you mess around. You know, jazz is a curious music. You take whatever is there in the air, everything becomes part of the music, actually without even thinking, because it's all based on subconsciousness. You know, as an improviser, you're taking the decisions in milliseconds. You know, you don't even have a chance to think. You know, it plays you, you know, yeah. Like there's inspiration and you play it. So yeah, I think it's, how to say, I love music too much to exclude genres, you know, like each genre has a certain aesthetic and a certain inspiration and a certain fascination. And I really love to put these things together like Miles did, you know, like Miles was always, you know, when there was, you know, when he heard Prince for the first time, he immediately, you know, brought this into his music, you know, or like in the 50s, you know, like there was some kind of Ravel classic, like impressionistic. That's for me, this is the nice thing in jazz. Jazz is curious and jazz is always moving and jazz is always, you know, there's no boundary really in jazz. And this is what I love.
0: I want to talk about the courage, you know, to become an artist. Sebastian, I mean, you once made a bold decision, you know, to step away from being the highly sought after sideman that you have, you know, have always played alongside a lot of people. But you decided to dedicate yourself to mostly, you know, entirely your own artistic vision. Yeah, let's put it that way. Where many, of course, musicians dream about it, but they actually don't really take that leap. What did you have to sacrifice, Sebastian? And what did you discover, maybe, about yourself in this process?
1: It's actually a great question, because it was really a big step, you know, how to say, you know, when I started doing music, I was kind of like talented, you know, because I have this music background, you know, it was always very easy for me. And from an early age on, I became a sideman in quite successful bands, you know, touring the world, you know, staying in 5-star hotel and, you know, and blah, blah, blah, you know, this kind of lifestyle, which is, of course, very, very tempting, you know, because you just have to make it to the airport and then everything. And from then on, there's a tour manager and you just have to play, you know. And when I decided, okay, to skip all that, you know, and do my own things, I knew it's a drastic step. And I knew I have to go back to zero, you know, and start from scratch, kind of. But it was, I mean, the best decision of my life, you know, because you can't do both. You can't be a sideman and travel and have a solo career, really, you know, because doing solo it comes with so much work, you know, the composition, the production, the also the administration, you know, like I'm the boss, you know, the boss means yeah. also it comes with a lot of responsibility and decisions, you know, and when I make an album, it's all on my shoulders, you know, and so it's a full-time job. And yeah, it was a perfect step, I would say, for me. You know, it was the first 2 years was a little bit of suffering, you know, but of course, being on stage, playing my own music with artists that I choose, you know, now the band Euphoria that I will showcase in Johannesburg. Yeah. I mean, this is my dream band, you know, it's amazing to be with these musicians on stage. And yeah, I'm the most happy person.

0: Coffee FM this Sunday. You know, we're spending time with Sebastian Studisti, and he is a multi-talented musician from Berlin, Germany, and he joins us ahead of his South African show later in the year. That is at the 2026 Standard Bank Joy of Jazz Festival. In fact, they are marking the 27th edition as a leading brand on the South African jazz calendar. And of course, to celebrate the auspicious event, a legion of international giants such as Sebastian and luminaries of the jazz world, as well as the leading lights in South African jazz, you know, descend on Johannesburg to celebrate the momentous event. Of course, contributing to social cohesion, economic growth, and cultural tourism. And of course, as always, Coffee FM, you are invited. Now, Sebastian, the name Euphoria immediately evokes feeling, a state of being, you know, a spiritual destination. Let's reflect on the story, you know, behind the formation of this ensemble. And how did you, you know, bring the quartet together? You spoke earlier about how they're your dream band. You know, what was the musical conversation that you wanted the group to have from the very beginning? Take us there.
1: I mean, in this, but what is special in this band is that each of the musicians is basically a soloist. You know, you can put everybody on stage and they can fill the stage for an hour just playing solo, you know, but also in the same moment, they are so open to collaborate, you know, and so humble to collaborate, you know, because solo also comes with a lot of ego, you know, and these musicians, they have the perfect balance of, you know, if they need to be in charge, they are in charge. You know, they take the space. And if they feel, hey, now the music goes in some other direction, they step back. You know, so what fascinates me most in jazz, besides the musical side, is this kind of, the improvisation of hierarchy. You know, there's never a boss, you know, like you can think you're the boss because you have a great idea and half a second later somebody else plays something and the music goes in a completely different direction and you end up following, you know, so it's a constant improvisation of do I lead or do I follow, you know, and if I lead, then I'm responsible. If I follow, I'm humble and supporting, you know, and finding especially a bigger band, you know, we are quintet, we are five guys, finding a bigger band where everybody, is on the same page with playing this game of hierarchy in a completely fluid way. That's fascinating, you know, and this is actually what is special for this band. Everybody can be the boss in every moment and we get full support from the rest of the band.
0: I'm actually fascinated to understand, maybe find out for our listeners as well. How does it all come about? Is it just like a random combustion of, you know, it's happening, it's improv? Or is it, okay, Sebastian will start and then we'll see where it goes? Take us through that.
1: I mean, actually, my music is, the songs that I compose, they are quite structured. They're even almost like pop songs. You know, they have nice melodies. They have a very clear structure. But this is only a part of the concert. And the other part is completely free. So we are constantly in this balance of, you know, when we play a song, we are like super focused and play a song. And then there are parts which are completely free improvised. So you have like these both energies. You have the energy of a band that really knows what they want to play and these fascinating moments when everything is possible.
0: When anything is possible. Of course, we are coming to you from the city of Johannesburg. Of course, a city, you know, Sebastian, that thrives on rhythm, improv, and reinvention, you know, throughout the years. And of course, it can be chaotic. It is beautiful. It's very unpredictable and deeply soulful. You know, qualifies and maybe the qualities, I think, that are often associated with jazz itself when we talk about that, you know. What excites you, you know, about bringing Euphoria to South Africa for the Joy of Jazz audience? Let's talk about what your expectations look like.
1: I mean, I've been in Johannesburg two times, I think. I played there once with Nils Landgren Funk Unit, which is a funk band from Sweden, and once, I think, with Jazzanova. And also I played Cape Town Jazz Festival a couple of times with Mezzo Forte and, you know, like these kind of bands. So I've been in South Africa a couple of times. I mean, I love it. You know, the vibe is great, you know. And for me as a European musician who loves jazz, to come to the continent where jazz actually comes from, you know, like, because jazz comes from the beat, jazz comes from the rhythm, you know, this is, you know, it's holy for me, you know.
0: That's right.
1: You know?
0: That's right.
1: You know, because that's the difference, you know, like European musicians, you know, we grow up with like classical music, which is mainly, which comes from the brain. You know, it's a lot of thinking, you know, you have all these melodies, you know, and the body is not really, it's not so involved, you know, it's more like a intellectual play, you know, and then coming to a culture where you really feel the deep connection of the music with the body, you know, which is so, so important. You know, this is always super, super fascinating, you know, and I'm so much looking forward, you know, I'm looking forward because, you know, our band is really grooving on a very high level, and I'm looking forward to see the audience dance.
0: Listen, take it from me, we look forward to seeing you too. You know, we look forward to the energy, the excitement, the what has he got in store for us. Of course, it is our weekly feature here on Kofi FM 97.2. We call it the Jazz Circuit, where we showcase new and contemporary jazz from a global circuit. And of course, jazz adjacent alternatives and interviews with musicians who are redefining, you know, the traditional jazz scene with the interpretation of what it means to, you know, what jazz means to them anyway in the modern day. And of course, we are in conversation this Sunday with Sebastian Struditsky, and who is one of the headlining musicians this year at the Standard Bank Joy of Jazz in September.

0: Now, Sebastian, you have described composition almost, you know, as a mysterious process. And I thought that was quite interesting and I had to bring it here, you know. Where ideas arrive after long periods of silence and suddenly there's just this rush, right? And when a piece like Omara, you know, reveals itself, let's talk about that. You know, do you feel like you're creating something new or are you uncovering something that has always been there just waiting to be found?
1: How to say, for me, music is like mathematics, you know, like one and one is two, no matter if they're humans in the universe or not, you know, and also, you know, music is, for me, it's, music is the proof that there's God or aliens or both. You know, it's such a system, you know, that's like, for me, I don't see myself as a creator of music. I see myself more like as an explorer of something which is there, you know, how to say it, like this beauty, how this beauty in the rhythm of music, you know, because chords and melodies are also rhythm, because it's certain frequencies that are, you know, they're in a certain relation. So it's such a fascinating thing. And I have to tell you, the longer I play music or the more I'm an experienced musician, the less I understand, you know, about it. Like how to say, you know, the horizon gets bigger and bigger and the fascination about the whole system and also the understanding that it's really way beyond what we can actually understand gets bigger and bigger. You know, I mean, we are created. I mean, like, see the thing, you know, you have a bunch of musicians, a band or one musician or an orchestra or whatever. They create basically a waveform, you know, like a, and this waveform, yeah, exactly. And this waveform reaches the ears of the audience. And in this waveform, there's everything is encoded, you know, the rhythm, the soul, you know, the emotions. I mean, somebody created this system, you know, and not humans, you know, somebody bigger than humans. And so this is how I see them, you know, like when I compose, there are these moments when I just have an idea, you know, for it comes from the universe. And for me, my ideas are holy, you know. If there's an idea, I have to grab it and turn it into something.
0: Yeah. And the conversation is actually quite moving into, you know, the music, the meditation and modern life, as you've just introduced it, you know, in a world saturated with so much noise, Sebastian, notifications and constant distractions and all of that, you know, you've embraced meditation, my friend, structure and reflection as part of your creative practice. What wisdom, you know, do you offer the young artists who are trying to protect maybe their imagination whilst navigating the music world, including the demands of modern life?
1: Yeah, I mean, the challenge, how to say, I mean, we have the situation with the modern life that gives us crazy opportunities. You know, I can reach people all around the globe with my music through social media or Spotify or something like that, you know, which is great, of course, but it also has a price. The price is complete distraction and, you know, we are constantly, you know, we are lost in all these channels and all this stuff. So of course it was much easier back in the days when the musicians were just playing, you know, and now, you know, we are also organizing, managing, communicating, social media, content creation, blah, blah, blah, you know, and finding the right balance is, I think it's extremely complicated. And yeah, meditation is for me one of the most important things I discovered in my life, you know, how much changing when you have this routines of resetting your mind and understand, you know, like, because of course there's too much noise in the world. And I mean, usually this is also how I warm up for a concert, you know, if there's time, you know, just before the concert I meditate to go on stage with an empty mind.
0: And one of the most fascinating ideas that you've always also spoken about is that the music may contain elements, a deeper universal formula, maybe, you know, connected to mathematics, nature, love and human emotion. You know, when audiences sit within this music, you know, what do you hope they take from it? Those vibrations.
1: For me, it's actually super, super fascinating, especially in jazz, because how to say, the audience really, I mean, besides the musicians who are playing and maybe some professional musicians in the audience, nobody actually understands what we are doing. You know, nobody understands that we have kind of like a structure that we are following, you know, like most people in the audience, they just get a vibe. You know, they get the vibe of the music. And what is fascinating, because, you know, I'm always curious to ask the audience after the concerts what they think or what they liked. And very often I get the feedback that people are fascinated about the way how we communicate. You know, how they say they understand this kind of like communication on stage. They understand how we like each other, how we support each other. You know, this is, I think, this is something which is really important for me too, because music in an ensemble only works if you listen to each other with a certain empathy, you know, and it is something very, very important. You know, so I think if people in the audience maybe see this kind of communication, and also how you know, how the musician deal with ego and being humble and following and support, you know, this is maybe that could maybe be a nice outcome. But I would love to listen to not only to my music, but in general to music. I would love to listen to music from the stage of a non-professional musician, you know, because for me, it's like, if I hear music, I understand every note, you know, I can, yeah. I can name it, you know, yeah. I really understand what's going on, but I would love to be I would love to be naive about music. You know, I would love to listen to it like somebody who is not a musician, you know, to feel. Sometimes I ask my audience, you know, what kind of pictures do you see when you listen to the music?
0: I was about to say that's going to be very interesting, you know, and very difficult to do and decode for you, because I mean, it's going to be a 2-day event with a lot of music. So how do you detach maybe different conversation altogether? But we'll have that when I see you, you know. But of course, his name is Sebastian Studnitsky, and he's joining us this Sunday on the K Jazz Show. We're talking about the Joy of Jazz Festival, and whilst we have them, we're also decoding, and of course, elements of meditation, his jazz, the quartet, and what he is interested in doing when he comes around in September here on the Johannesburg. I suppose I wouldn't call it shores, but the concrete shores of Johannesburg, as you would know it, and of course. As we close, Sebastian, you and I are getting ready for this festival, you know, and for those who will be experiencing Sebastian Studnitsky and the Euphoria Quartet for the very first time now, you know, at the festival, what can they expect from your performance, and what kind of journey maybe are you inviting Johannesburgers, you know, to take with you, you know, this September?
1: I mean, how to say, the music that we are doing is very, very open-minded. You know, in one moment it can sound like classical chamber music, in one moment it can be crazy noise improvisation, in the next moment it can be techno, you know, and it like, we are really playing with the genres. And I think this is something maybe could be interesting for the audience, you know, because, you know, how to say, like, for me, living in Berlin, you know, Berlin is kind of like one of the capitals of electronic music, you know, so that also plays quite a big role. And actually, techno and electronic music is quite related to jazz. You know, like, because it's also beat, or, you know, how this beat based, you know, it's about the rhythm. And it's also about, it's almost like voodoo, you know, it's like you play one beat for a long, long time.
0: Continuous.
1: You know, exactly. And you get in a zone, you know, like with the beat. And so I think like this combination of these different genres can be very interesting for the audience. And then, I mean, the band is fun, you know, we are behaving on stage, even if each musician is like, how to say, a heavy serious artist with a serious background, we behave like kids, you know, like if there's a chance to do some foolish stuff, like we go for it, you know. So it's, I think it will be very interesting. For sure, I call it jazz, you know, it's not jazz, you know, like if you expect a band playing traditional mainstream jazz, that's not what we are doing. We are doing like everything else. jazz is the middle, you know, jazz is, yes, how to say, is the vibe, yes, but we are doing like everything around it.
0: Exploratory, I think. And of course, as the feature demands, it's the Jazz Circuit every single Sunday between 12 and 12:30 here on the K Jazz Show. And of course, we're exploring everything that's jazz adjacent, I think you're looking for, you know, Sebastian. But we'll talk about that another time. But however, you know, what has emerged from our conversation this Sunday is that there is a portrait of an artist who understands music is more than just entertainment. You know, you understand the language of wonder, a space for reflection and a bridge between people, places, and maybe even possibilities. And of course, this September, South African audiences will have the rare opportunity, you know, to experience that entire vision live with Sebastian Stubnitsky and the Euphoria Quartet, who appear at the Standard Bank Joy of Jazz Festival 2026, of course. And if this conversation this Sunday has sparked your curiosity, do not wait until the last note has been played. Do visit thejoyofjazz.co.za to explore the full festival program and, of course, secure your seat at one of Africa's premier celebrations of jazz and creative music. Mind you, I included creative music, right, Sebastian?
1: Amazing. Such a pleasure to talk to you. And I'm looking forward to meet you in person.
0: Oh, it's going to be incredible. Of course, he is from Berlin, coming to Johannesburg, talking about Bach to Miles, from contemplation to euphoria. This promises to be an unforgettable encounter, of course. Sebastian Stubnitsky, thank you so much for sharing your story, your philosophy, and your music with us.
1: Thank you for the invitation. Thanks for the great conversation.
0: Thank you. And of course, look forward to seeing you in September 2026 for the Joy of Jazz Festival. Of course, he is trumpeter, pianist, composer, producer, and sonic explorer. His name is Sebastian Stubnitsky. And of course, he was on The K-Jazz Show.
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0: 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Really great jazz music from South Africa. Really fantastic. It's a brand new one. And we dropped the first singles last week Sunday. Yeah. And really great to see, you know, amazing music coming to us every single Sunday. And we really enjoy, you know, spending time in the presence of really great jazz music here on the K Jazz Show. It is that time, though, that we need to look at what is happening at that bandstand happening, you know, at a venue, in fact, near you. And this is how we get it started.
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0: All right, we kick off at Nikki's Jazz Oasis. Of course, this is in Newtown at number 138 Lillian Ngoyi. That is in Newtown. And they present Sunday Jam Session happening this Sunday afternoon from 4 p.m. until late. It is Mafatsi, featuring Pulani Mafatsi, of course, and a host of many other musicians who are incredible and going to be joining her exactly at 4 p.m. this afternoon. So if you are in the city, make sure you make a turn by Nikki's Oasis there in Newtown. And of course, the next one happening also, it is a live album recording featuring Sisonke Qondi, Daliso Ndlazi, and Jono Sweetman alongside the String Quartet. This is at Sankayi Jazz Series, and that is in Green Park Corner. That's number 3 Lower Road in Morningside. Sandton kicks off at 6 p.m. And, of course, doors open at 6 p.m. and the show kicks off at 7:30. So if you're going to be in that region, the side of the city, make sure that you join them there. That is at the Sankayi Jazz Series in that venue. And of course, heading to Melville this time at Kids at Apadzo Lupi, we have Safe Energy, that is Lindokuhle Njabulo Hatebe with Skhosini Siwela and Gori B. Gula. And this is going to be taking place on the 25th this time. And of course, the doors open at 5:30 and the show kicks off at 7:30 sharp. Make sure you're there for that. Of course, see secure free parking. Food and drink will be for sale. Of course, tickets will be available also at the door as well as Quicket. Hughes in Bromfontein, that is at number 13, on the 13th floor rather, at number 10 at De Beer Street. That is Bromfontein, that is on the 25th of June. Tepo Mngoma is going to be on stage. Then head to hughes.co.za and book yourself a seat today. And of course, the Sankayi Jazz Series also presents on the 26th of June, this time Ndabo Zulu. And of course, this is at Green Park Corner, 3 Lower Road, Morningside in Sandton. The doors open at 6. The music starts at 8 p.m. Make sure you're part of things there, of course, with the Josie Jazz plug. And we also have a jazz at Josie Gold. This is with Vuma Levine. This is happening on the 27th of June, 2026, of course. That is at number 81 De Korte Street. That is in Bromfontein. Doors open at 6:30. The music starts at 8 p.m. Of course, he's going to be with Simon Manana. He's going to be with Benjamin Jefta. He's going to be with David Cousins. He's with Pereiro Mazibuko and Khunze Makene. Definitely a night out on the town. Make sure you're part of things there as well. And we wrap it up here with Tandiwe Nganda, beg your pardon, presenting Chapter 2, A Time to Heal, a poetry and a jazz offering. And this is at Nikki's Oasis Jazz Restaurant on the 27th of June, 2026. The time is 5 p.m. Tickets available at the door. And she's going to be with Dumelo Matabela on the drums, Jameson Chaba on the keys. Angus Hardcastle is going to be on the bass with Vuyo Viwe, who was just our guest this morning, on the flute, and of course with a guest artist, Kosi. That's going to be happening at the Nikki's Oasis Jazz Restaurant, I beg your pardon. Of course, so make sure you're part of things there. And if you did miss any of the announcements, particularly around what is happening at a jazz space near you, head to our social medias. That is at the Josie Jazz Plug on Instagram and at the Josie Jazz Plug also on Facebook.
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0: That's right, with only just about 15 for me to go, and of course handing over to Miss Claudine White for today's edition of the Old School Connection. We're packing things up and we're putting things in our bags, and of course when we get back, we come back and we say goodbye for the final time this Sunday here on the K Jazz Show.

the music of a French drummer. His name is Arnaud Dolmen. And of course, he teams up here with Lionel Lueke, something called Ton Belevé. And that's how we pack things up for this edition of the KJazz Show. Of course, it's been a fantastic one. Thank you to our guests, Sebastian Stutnitsky, all the way in Germany. Of course, he'll be in Johannesburg in September. Make sure you make a date. Book your seats at joyofjazz.co.za. And of course, you can witness him live, including, you know, Vuyo Viwe, who is going to be at the Jazz for the Young People concert that is happening on the 25th of July. That is at the National School of Arts grounds. There, the back there. Of course, it's going to be fantastic. Expect really great performances from, you know, young musicians. And of course, the initiative is one I always take my hat off. Thank you, Joy of Jazz, for really, really, you know, pulling, you know, out all the stops, like leaving no stone unturned. Of course, this is Johannesburg's favorite festival. My name is Mwakuti. Thank you so much for joining us. I'll see you again next week, Sunday. That's it, between 10 and 1 o'clock. And of course, remember, the playlist will be up a bit later this Sunday in case you missed any of those moments. I leave it now to the Old School Connection coming up on the other side of 1 o'clock. This has been live from our Studio 2 in Cresta. And of course, this was the KJazz Show.

Then there is Marabi with Miriam and the Skylarks. Or even a Pan-African excursion with Fela. 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

0: 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So stay tuned and enjoy the Stasi van die Nasie met die groot sensatie.
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0: one of those Sundays where I can't find anything again. Anyway, a very happy Father's Day to all our fathers in the community, to the fathers that stand in the role, forefathers, people like godfathers, uncles, spiritual leaders. We say thank you so much. Thank you for being there. Thank you for the advice. Thank you for being the role models that you are. I'm trying to look for my music bed to no avail, but I will find it. This is officially the 21st of June. We're actually halfway through that already. And then we're moving into my birthday month, which is July. I hope you are in good company. It is really, really cold today. You must know I'm a July baby, so I like winter. I don't complain about winter. Maar vandaag gooi ik al mijn toys uit die kot uit. A skoot. I have on the fleeciest jersey my mom could give me, because I don't wear these things. I have the fluffiest socks, the fluffiest slippers. Because no one sees you in the studio, right? As long as you look good from the from top to like in the middle. Your hair is gedoen, your makeup is gedoen. No one else sees nothing else. It is freezing cold, guys. Make sure that you are in the warmest part of your house. And I want to know what you ladies are cooking up in the kitchen for your sons who are fathers, your husband. I want to know what's happening, guys. What's happening? It is Father's Day. We do bid farewell to I've now forgotten his name. Our star in jazz. Oh, anyway, I'll come back and I'll give you a bit of his history as well. Our jazz artist that passed away in the week. My brain is like a sieve today. Anyway, forgive me for that. We've got some songs for you. I've got, let me give you a double play. Teddy Pendergrass and the Shy Lights, and then we'll get things moving again on the side. Okay, let's do it.
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0: This is the Old School Connection right here on 97.2 Kofifi FM. This is where we do the lunchtime drive show between the hours of 1 and 3 o'clock every single Sunday. My name is Glodine White. If you have just joined us, this is going to be a bumper of a Father's Day. Wherever you are, wherever you're listening to my voice, I hope that you are in good company. It's very cold outside, so you need to have warmth. You need to have people around you. You need to be celebrating this specific day. Because we really do have, we have good fathers. We have fathers that show up, that put in the work, that do the work, that show our boys how to be, how you need to grow up as a man, how to raise them. They really are doing their thing. I think I had messages. Yes, I do. So I tell you what I played, actually. I played you Teddy Pendergrass with My Father's Child. The Shy Lights came through with Let Me Be the Man My Daddy Was. And I also played you Grateful, because we are very grateful for the fathers that get out there and do what they need to do. Chantel 45 says, afternoon, Lady Glow. Nice warm music in the cold. Sure. Right. No, that's Auntie C. Let's jump to Chantel's one. Hi, Ekendi. Right. She says, hi, doll. July is a sonsa month. I am on the 4th of July. New one. She slapped me binnen met die playlist. Thank you, Shanti. It's a bit slow, yeah. Okay, those are picture messages. Okay, that's all we have for now. I do have music for you. Lots of music, actually. So do stay tuned. This is, like I said, I'm going to be giving you some classics, but it is really centered around men, fathers, daddies. Yeah, so just stick with me, and you know you won't go wrong for your lunch. For your tummy to be full, you know, you make your tummy full. I create the ambiance. I just create everything that's beautiful and lekker and sach, and especially for this weather. Okay, so I am going to pay the bills. So we're going to pay the bills, and then we're going to come back with some Stevie, the OJs, and Phyllis Hyman.
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0: It is freezing, guys. It really, really is cold. I'm sitting in the studio and I think, yeah, the aircon is on. And yeah, I'm trying to keep warm. The fleecy, what we call a Joburg jersey, a fleecy jersey. And yeah, I'm just trying to keep warm here. Eh? I hope you guys are too. I hope you have lekker kosies. Lekker kosies en die bossies. You must have something warm today. I know men love to braai on a Father's Day. I don't know why. I don't know what this thing is, but okay. As vir as mooi. Okay. But yeah. I like warm foods when the weather is like this. I like to sit around a table. I like to listen to the old people. Well, not the old people, my mom and my uncles and my aunts and stuff. They speak about their things. And it's just nice to hear what they used to be doing. And, oh, you remember that one Father's Day, this and that happened. And, yeah, it's always very interesting for me. Uncle Ruben says, hi, Glo. I just got in now. So a bit late in registering. But cold, so some warm music from your side. And our Sunday is made. Blessings. Thank you, Uncle Ruben. Definitely will do. Auntie C says, hola. Happy Father's Day for all the Kafifi Land daddies. Indeed, a very happy, happy Father's Day to all of you. I really hope that you are in good company. I hope that you are appreciated today. And I hope you get to see your flowers today. When I say I hope you get to see your flowers, I hope that they are, you know, it's acts of service, it's gifts and stuff while you are in the living years, if I can call it that. I have more music for you from the Brothers Johnson. I've got something from Manhattan's Candid Alfer, so on and so forth. So let's do that. We're going to pay the bills, as we always do, you know. And then we're going to come back and we're going to give you more music. You can get hold of me on 079-468-5183. If you haven't ever sent a message, now's your time to wish other fathers or your father or your grandfather. 079-468-5183.
1: 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In the event of a gas leak, there will be a persistent rotten egg-like odor. 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

I truly enjoyed that. Really, I did. I'll tell you what I played for you. If you have just joined us, this is Kofifi FM. It is the Old School Connection. Happens between the hours of 1 and 3 o'clock every single Sunday. It is your lifetime drive show for a Sunday afternoon. Played... The Brothers Johnson with I'll Be Good to You. We also gave you The Stylistics with I'm Stone in Love with You. Manhattan's There's No Me Without You. I also gave you Candy Delfer with her version of I'll Still Be Looking Up to You. And The Stylistics again, we're playing a double play. Thank You, Baby. Still have some more music in store for you, say about another 45 minutes. So we've got a long time to go, guys. So sit back, relax, make sure you're warm. If you have something warm in your hands, if you had a great meal, let me know about it. Let me also know where you're out tuning in from. I have a message. Ek het 'n boodskapie, Waar is die boodskapie nou weer? Lady J says, Hello my glow glow, trust you are blessed. Wow, what an awesome playlist yet again. Bedien die vaders. Loving and enjoying the show. Happy Father's Day to all the men. Love always, Lady J. I love the way she says, Bedien die vaders. Ek sal bedien, eh? Ek sal hulle bedien. Yes. Hope you guys are having a fun day, even though the weather is not so suitable, you know. Winter is, let me explain to you guys, people always think that winter, this is winter days. This isn't winter days. Winter days are sunny, right? You can feel the bite, the air, like the cold, but at night it's very cold. Early in the morning it's very cold. Late at night, very cold. But during the day, you generally have quite a hot day, if you don't mind me saying. This is your typical autumn weather, if I can put it that way, with a little bit of rain and a skouerag and guys. So we're having like a nice autumny day. So what's on your menu today? Well, net weet, ek is baie nuuskierig. Because, I mean, I know you guys cook every Sunday for your families, but what is that special meal that you are making for your fathers today? I made seafood chowder. So, clock it. What are you making? And I made a malva pudding because I'm the malva pudding queen. I have a recipe of when I was in culinary school in 2002, I think. And I promise you, this was now Fanatani, a lecturer, an Afrikaans lady. And she had one or two little secrets in there that I swear actually makes the malva tart. Because my mom doesn't make hers like mine. Hers doesn't come out like mine. Mine doesn't come out like hers. But I'm the mom. So let me know if it was a cooking war there between the sister-in-laws, the children, the moms, let me know what is happening. Coming up, we give you, something from Eddie Kendricks, something from the Ebony's, so do stay tuned.

Sorry guys, you just caught me off guard there. Nog baie goed te proe hier in die studio in. So Joseph is just that type of man, right? I always ask for Mother's Day off because I'm the only mother that does a show on a Sunday. But we can't give all the men off because literally Sundays are dominated by them. So they can't go anywhere, whether they want to or not. They alamun mane tibley. So Joseph has organized lunch for them, little nice little treats, and very nice, very, very well thought out, very thoughtful. So thank you so much, Joseph. Ik piasol no neti ibiki pe alahuta. Tell you what I played for you. Give me a second to catch my breath. Right, I gave you an Acostia with I Can't Stop Loving Her. I've always also given you Phil Perry. Let me see what I did. I lie. I'll tell you what I played first. Yeah, it was Anacostia, right? And then I gave you Phil Perry with Loving You. I gave you the Ebony's with I'll Try. And Eddie Kendricks. Can go deep gekrap for you with Your Wish is My Command. Then I get a message that says, he's by a ooghat for your ouderdom. Hoe ken jy vir Eddie Kendricks? Wow, guys. Sometimes I just laugh at these messages and think, wow, okay, no problem. But like I always said, learned it from my uncles, my dad, my godfather. Yeah. So what else can I say? You just learn these things. And you learn to appreciate it in the latter part of your life, right? Is what I always say. So I hope that you enjoyed it. I really, really hope that you enjoyed the foreplay there with me. I'm going to give you something from Freddie Jackson, The Futures. Now, this one is one of my favorites from The Futures, right? And then Gerald and Eddie Levert. And then I'm going to give you a version of Gene Chandler. And then hopefully we're going to come in and say goodbye until next week, same place. And then I'm thinking of what can I play out with? I think I'll do a nice one. I'll do a nice one for you. Okay, I'll do one that everyone will understand. Who said the other day? Somebody said to me, who was it? Oh, it was one of the youngsters, Shame. And he said to me, you play such nice music, Auntie Glow, but I wish it was music that I understand. I said, boy, you just need to listen to the lyrics and then listen to the melody. And you'll get it. Like every time you hear it on the radio, it'll be something familiar. It'll be a familiar tune. And then it's okay after that, right? And he just said, okay, Auntie Glow. Because all my nephews and nieces, they know the songs, right? So they sing along to it. Shame and he couldn't sing with. I could only Samsung me. And it was no big buyer upset me. But yeah, it's amazing. Go to Easterus, right? Every teenager, every little child going to school, they know certain songs because that's what they grow up with, right? Yeah, and it's always nice for me to see the way they sing. And then I look at it and I think, there's some things that I don't know yet. And then you just have to listen to the chorus. And then it all makes lots of sense. Was I speaking too long now? How come it went into the other song? Anyway. Okay, yes, let's do that for you. Just sorting through the music quickly, making sure that everything's on top form. All right, here we go. Let's get into the next foreplay for you. Freddie Jackson, Superstar and Wind Beneath My Wings.

Isley, Jasper Isley here on the Old School Connection right here on Covivi FM 97.2. I also played you Gerald and Eddie Levert with Already Missing You. Rest in peace to Gerald. We miss you. We miss you and we miss the music. The Futures, Deep Inside of Me, Freddie Jackson with his version of Superstar and Wind Beneath My Wings. That is exactly what we gave you for that foreplay. Hope that you enjoyed it. I have a message from my brother, the youngest one. Leon Abana says, listening to the show in front of the fireplace. Now, he's got a beautiful fireplace and he knows how to make fire. Mira Ubi. Oh, wow. Having a Christmas spread, gammon ribs, leg of lamb, roast veggies, spinach. Mmm. Oh, butter. My sister-in-law, dear gekom vir jou, ne? Happy Father's Day to all of the dads. And to you too, thank you for the role that you've always played in my child's life, to me even. For the advice, for standing by me through thick and thin, for understanding the things I've gone through, the things I haven't spoken about, and the reasons why. You know them all. So thank you so much. Thank you for being you. Thank you for sharing your beautiful children with me. Courtney and Alyssa Abana. What beautiful little girls. Not little anymore. All of engagements and boyfriends. You must look for your auntie for your boyfriend. Eh? Okay, I didn't say that. Anyway, this one comes from Ethne and she says, thank you, Glow. You have once again came through with the music, brilliant as always and always just fitting. True, if you know, you know. Yep. Lots of love and appreciation from Ethne. Thank you so much. If you know, you know, ne? Click. What do these young people say? Clock it. Clock it. Yeah. If you know, you know. I'm going to leave you in the capable hands of our velvet teddy bear. He does the Covivi soul on a Sunday afternoon between the hours of 3 and 6. The other side of that is easy listening with Joseph. I hope you have enjoyed the show

today the Father's Day rendition of What We Do Here on the Old School Connection, playing out with a firm favorite because you guys are our love things. So I'll see you again next week, same time, same place, always a date.

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4: Yeah, this is for my brothers in the hood, in the high rises, on the mansions with the maids. We gotta come together, y'all.

all about being the best man that I can be. Good afternoon, welcome. It is 15 after 3. If you've just joined us, thank you so much. If you have been with us all day, thank you. Thank you, Ms. Glow, Marco. And of course, to our spiritual team, we thank you for setting the tone and paving the way. The music of Genuine RL, Tyrese Gibson, Anticase, taken of the motion picture, The Best Man. The best man I can be. All right, we are doing this every Sunday from 3 to 6 p.m. I have not been here last week. I am so much better. I can actually speak. Yeah, I've got my voice back. Thank you. Welcome. All right, 079-468-5183. A very happy Father's Day to all you very special dads out there. I do know that in more places than one, something really special is going down. As for socks, scarves, hankies, undies, I don't know. Yeah, those gift packs, well, we do welcome them. Ties, well, we appreciate that as well. Thank you. All right. Please do feel free to send your messages and share them. And oh yes, of course. Thank you so much for the beautiful messages that came through. I celebrated my birthday yesterday and I've received a number of messages wishing me well. I thank you so much. And to all of those shared that very special day with me, happy birthday to you all. Celebrating your birthday today, happy birthday to you. Why not make the most of it? The weather's beautiful. You just don't feel it when you're having a good time, isn't it? Yeah. All right, we continue with the music. When we come back, we'll be doing some more talking. Good afternoon to you, First Lady. Hello, Miriam Dunn. Auntie C, welcome. Corinne, good afternoon. Auntie Hazel. Did I say Auntie Hazel? Oh, all right. Auntie Hilda. There's two Hazels. Good afternoon to you, Hazel and Hazel. Welcome, Vinity. Babes, babes, babes and babes. My favorite bells, welcome. Misses and almost not Miss B anymore. I'll let you know when that happens. I will let you know. Welcome, Reagan B. The Baileys, good afternoon to you. My man Mark, welcome. Good afternoon. Greetings to the bread man from across the waters. My family out there in Lotus Gardens, welcome. Willie out there in the West End, as well as Caleb, good afternoon. The Farfi Queen, Shades, good day to you. Some music coming to you from Mint Condition. Yeah, as the band turns, what kind of a man would I be? Good afternoon to you, Vanessa and Vanessa.

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The music of Lilo Thomas, I Want to Make Love to You. Anita Baker, and When You Love Someone, sure. Babyface and Desiree, Fire. Uncle Charlie gave us My Girl is a Dime. It is Charlie Wilson, Brian McKnight, 6812. All right. And Anthony Hamilton, Her Heart, Good Afternoon. It is, yes, 3:59. Mama and Fouad, good afternoon to you. A very happy Father's Day. I trust that you are being spoiled rotten. I know that you are getting the things that you really, really deserve. Have a good one, my brother. My buddy Ike, welcome. Good afternoon to you. Greetings to you, Charlene. Wow. Hildegard, good afternoon to you. Welcome. All right. Without further ado, I'd like to take this one out and wish those very special people celebrating their birthdays a very happy birthday. Those who have and those who will be celebrating them, our very best goes out to you as well. The new unions, the engagements, and of course, the anniversaries, our very best goes out to you as well. Not forgetting those in the various institutions. Our thoughts and our prayers are with you. We are indeed looking forward to a better, a brighter, a brand new tomorrow. Yes, there is a silver lining behind that cloud. And of course, the sun will definitely shine on you. For those who have lost their loved ones, our thoughts and our prayers are with you. We pray the Lord's comfort upon you all. Keep it real. Keep the memories alive. And always treasure them. It is 4:01. We have the back-to-back feature coming your way and your song. The weather. Wow. I love this weather. Beautiful indeed, eh? I just love this weather. So, please dress warm. No, there's a difference. Dressing warm and duck antrek, yeah. It's two different things. So it doesn't mean when you are wearing all those thick clothing items that it's warm. No. As Vance Verkeerthand, we always make that mistake. Yeah. I was told I should not be saying this, but it's true. Well, hello, Auntie Moira. Good afternoon to you, ma'am. Welcome. Victoria. What's the secret, Vic? I want to know. Good afternoon to you. Corinne, welcome back. It's so good to have you back in the space once again. Elizabeth, good afternoon. Greetings to the Glam Clan. Sheila, good afternoon to you. Sylvia, welcome. Lady J, it's like that, hey? Some Celine Dion coming your way.

My man Farid, good afternoon to you. I trust that you are having a good one. Weather's awesome. All right, let's see what's happening here. A special message to my father, George. Lionel George, I beg your pardon. Happy Father's Day. Thank you for everything you did and still do for us. Thank you for always showing up and being there. If it wasn't for you, I wouldn't have turned out the way I did. And I'll always be thankful and grateful to you. You are my hero. Love you always, Pa. I have to go back on that one. Thank you for everything you did and still do for us. Thank you for always showing up and being there. If it wasn't for you, I wouldn't have turned out the way I did. And I'll always be thankful and grateful for you. Love you, Pa, always. That's how it reads. Comes from Dylan and the George family. A happy Father's Day to you, Mr. Lionel George. All right, Mariah Carey's hero. A little bit more coming from Freddie Jackson and Melba Moore, Natalie Cole, and Freddie Jackson once again. Yes, baby, I do. And did you ask me, did I say yes? Oh yeah, you've got it. All right. I'm yours. What makes a man? Music of London Jones. And Celine Dion gave us a prayer. You still have the back-to-back feature coming your way and your song. 29 after 4 it is. And you see, this is how we do it. Netsua.

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My sister told me I was a fool. Why should he be jacked up? Because the woman packed him. The man was doing nothing the woman didn't want him to do. Ow! Those words hurt me to the bone. My little sister's only 13.

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But for one time in my life, I'm gonna tell the truth. You know, baby, when we started out, I was the king, and you were my Miss Everything. We were the envy of everybody. Then whatever breaks people up broke us up. Part of the blame was the money thing. I couldn't seem to keep a job, and you were carrying the whole load. I guess you got kind of tired of being the man and the woman too, huh? Can't say I blame you. It's just hard when a man ain't doing what he really wanna do. You see, I had these big dreams, and it seemed like one thing after another came along to poke a hole in them. Then I started taking my misery out on you. I envied your success. The fact you seemed to be going ahead, and the only thing holding you back was me. I became weak, and no woman wants a weak man. After argument 1310, I came home and found you gone. I really would have rather for you to have put my clothes outside, but I guess that was your way of getting back at me, huh? You knew I couldn't pay the rent, and it was only a matter of time before the landlord set my clothes out. Well, after missing you for a few days, I called your mama's house, and your daddy

Man, it hurts to know you've been seeing another man. If I had known your address, I would have been tempted to come over and start some mess. Probably for the best that I didn't. Well, I was stupid not to be there when you needed me. I guess that man ain't doing nothing you don't want him to do. Like my little sister says. Huh. That's that on that. I'm not gonna lie and say I don't miss you. And I don't love you. At least I'm gonna face the truth for one time in my life. But there's no hurt.

I can't live with you, I can't live without you. The music of Richard Dimplesfields, Mr. Look So Good, they call him. That was your song. Earth Angel coming from New Edition as well as Mr. Fields. All right. 7 before 5. We're doing this until 6 p.m. We have some Keisha Cole coming your way. Keith Washington. Phil Perry, among others. Stay tuned. Do not touch the dial. The World Cup is on in full swing. A number of people are staying up late to watch certain games. The greatest spectacle on earth, they say. Some Leila Hathaway coming your way. Mara, good afternoon. I trust that you are well and keeping warm. Ik wil ik lachtes worden, eh? Because I'm going to come down hard on those not taking care of you.

0: 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The music of Miss Leila Hathaway.
1: I'm making this song for

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Yeah, it makes you think. 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Acknowledge them for who they are, what they are to you. And of course, if it has not been for them, many would not have been celebrating Father's Day today. We thank you. You are more than just three times a lady. Kenny Lattimore gave us heaven and earth. Howard Hewitt, your body needs healing. And Al Jarreau, they call him the man with the orchestra in his voice. Boogie Down. And of course, the most sampled artist, Smokey Robinson, William Smokey Robinson, being with you. Keith Washington gave us Kissing You, taken off his Make Time for Love album. It's how we roll, your folks. 19 before 6. Easy listening is up at 6. Make sure you do not touch the dial. Stay right where you are. You are in for a very, very pleasant evening in the company of Kafifi FM 97.2. We continue with the music. This song has been playing over and over in my head, and I just had to share this one with you. Angel M, good afternoon. Welcome. Thank you. Hello, Tessa. It's been a while. Thank you.

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2: In bed with the OJs. Imagine in bed with the OJs. Emotionally yours. Yeah, it's been playing all over and over and over again in my head. All right, it's time for us to part ways. It's 13 before the hour of 6, that is 6 p.m. I'm looking forward to spending some time, yes, in the company of Covfefe FM again. Joe does something to that easy listening. He does something. The maestro left him with something. And when I say utility Joe, he always just laughed. Yeah. So we honor Emmanuel Moraes always and everyone who has been with us. We truly, truly appreciate what they have done and the input and whatever core values they've instilled. We are truly grateful. All right. Until next Sunday, from me to you, a very, very pleasant evening in the company of Covfefe FM 97.2. Do not touch the dial. I'm looking forward to spending some more company. It's some more time in your company. Until next Sunday, goodbye, God bless. Remember, on this journey, we are going at it side by side. And yes, you are in control of your destiny. So keep it real, stay true to yourself. Goodbye, God bless. Music from Boz Keggs, Phil Perry, and Bobby Kyle. Bobby Caldwell. Did I say Bob Kyle? No, they said Bob Kyle. Yeah, I wonder why Bob Carlyle. Bobby Caldwell. Boz Keggs and Phil Perry up next. Goodbye. I'm out of here.

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Young people love the station. Everybody love the station. And this station is Kofifi FM 97.2. And we feel so good about it. So stay tuned and enjoy die Stasi van die Nasie met die groot sensasie.

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It's Sunday, it's that time of the evening. It's time for easy listening on this, your wonderful, beautiful, awesome, to the point, urban, very special radio station, Kafifi FM 97.2, where it all began. It's that time of the evening. It's time for easy listening, and we again want to say thank you to all the presenters that was on this platform prior to myself, especially the pastors, and Happy Father's Day to all the fathers in Kafifi Land. Somebody special, a friend of mine, sent me a Father's Day prayer, a prayer for fathers, where this specific pastor praying ask God to really help fathers. There's lots of fathers that are absent at the moment, and mothers will crucify them, but they will not reveal to the children why their fathers are not there. And pastor prayed for honesty in revealing to children why his father's not there. But to all the present fathers, Happy Father's Day to you. Hope that you have a lovely day, and hope that you've enjoyed this wonderful day of family love to you, and hope that you had an awesome time finding yourself in fatherly space. It's wonderful to be a father, and I'm a father too, and I enjoy the manipulation by children more. I love it when they manipulate us. Now you're going to say, this is a stupid person. Why do you love manipulation? Manipulation, and especially when you allow it to happen, not manipulation that is disrespectful, but manipulation that is actually keeping the flame of love hot between you and your children. That is really good. And to all the lovely mothers that were faithful partners to the happy fathers, God bless you. It's always a joy for me to be in this lovely space, and Happy Father's Day to Emmanuel Morias in heaven. Now people think that those people are stupid. Why do they talk about people that have long, long, long ago passed away? We don't pass away. We leave to go to a better place, but we're still alive there where we are. And we believe that he's still alive, and his spirit is still with us. And that's why we go out of our way, week in and week out, to do this in honor of show. And we just enjoy. And today I was just thinking about Michael Franks and
I was just thinking about all the wonderful things that he talks about in his lyrics. It's strange things that he talks about, and it just so makes sense when you sit still and really think about what he's saying and how he is saying it. Very, very intelligent person. He's a doctor, and he's also a varsity graduate, so he's not just a singer and a person that has got the talent to play an instrument. No, he's basically also a very educated person, and I just love his lyrics. Sometimes strange, and I wanted to take you in that space, but I just thought that it doesn't fit the day and the show. I wanted to play you a song, Love is Monkey See and Monkey Do, but I will do that at another time, at another place. Today I just wanted to put ourselves through his music, and I played you a foreplay. I wanted to put ourselves into love mode. I want to, as a father, stand up and really say that fathers are God-given to this world. And irrespective of our shortcomings and irrespective of our failures in life, God still keep us responsible for our families and for this world to basically be a better place. And then that's why we love God. God doesn't criticize us. He gives us first, second, third, and fourth chances to be good fathers. And to all the fathers that are struggling, those that are fighting to see their children, those that are fighting to have their families back that left them because of problems, those that are still fighting battles to keep their families happy, God bless you. It's another In Honor of Show, and to the late Emmanuel Moraes, the Moraes family, to all the fathers in the Moraes family, God bless you. And thank you for giving Kofifi FM 97.2, where it all began, a lovely father like Emmanuel. Lovely, lovely father he was. And we will always treasure him as a good father. And we just love him. We want to thank God for this day. We want to thank God for the opportunity to do radio. You don't just do radio. You get an opportunity from God. And God is an opportune God. He gives you opportunities to do different things at different times, in different situations, and in different days. And that's why we love him. So to God, happy Father's Day. You tune into this, your lovely station, Kafifi FM 97.2, where it all began. I thought to myself, what are you going to basically do? And I said, okay, let me keep it love today and meaningful, which means is that we're going to keep it love, and we're going to keep it meaningful, and we're just going to have a super time together, and it's going to be superlicious. So stay tuned and stay locked into this, your lovely station, Kafifi FM 97.2, where it all began. It's easy listening. It can be anything else, but it's easy listening. And today I've got the James Brown feeling in my spirit. I feel good. And I'm going to make sure that I'm actually going to transfer that goodness through music to you. So stay tuned.

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Cause we believe in you. 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

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And on and on and on we go. Lovely Sunday. Happy Father's Day to those of you that have just tuned into this your lovely station, Kafifi FM 97.2, where it all began. Lovely music. Started off with the Foreplay by Michael Franks, and just wanted to get you into the love mode. I enjoyed this of Michael Franks. I just wanted to bring it unto your attention. What I enjoyed, Michael brought love on this lovely Father's Day to our fathers and our mothers that love fathers and mothers that give fathers an opportunity to practice fatherhood. Just listen to this.

foreplay after the dance. And Tina Marie, Deja Vu. I've been here before. Lovely, lovely music on this your wonderful station, Kavivi FM 97.2, where it all began. To Auntie C, God bless you, Auntie C. Always a joy to have you in our space. Lovely space to be. That's why you've enjoyed it for the last 15 years, and we just love you. Miss your friend. She's in heaven. And she would have been the first one that would have called me and say, Happy Father's Day to Mustache. Love you endlessly. Love you really seriously and endlessly. And to Reggie Philander, wherever you are, Happy Father's Day. Hope that you're going to have a lovely, lovely Father's Day. Always a joy to have you in our space, lovely space to be, and we trust that God is just going to bless you on this lovely day. Michael Franks, loving you more and more. You tune into this show, wonderful station, Kafifi FM 97.2, where it all began. It's easy listening on this your lovely station, Kafifi FM 97.2. Putting you in love mode, making sure that women will love the man that is going out of their way to make fatherhood valuable for our children. Lovely, lovely Sunday. And to Emmanuel Morales, thank you for easy listening, and thank you for the way that you've paved for this lovely, lovely genre and also lovely music to be part of Kofifi FM. And we just love it. We just basically love it. And we trust that you're going to bring more and more of this into this lovely, lovely space of ours. Lovely, lovely Sunday it is. Happy Father's Day again to all the wonderful fathers. And we're just going to have serious, serious fun on this your lovely station, Kafifi FM 97.2, where it all began. It's easy listening on this your lovely station, Kafifi FM 97.2, where it all began. Want you to have a lovely, lovely evening. Enjoy every single minute of this lovely, lovely Father's Day. And to all of you that had wonderful time celebrating your fathers and all the families that came together to celebrate Father's Day, God bless you. So lekker aunt, and the masika so lekker, and ek bubble and bubble and prat baie. I'm just going to give you an awesome, awesome hour of lovely, lovely music to enjoy. And we trust that you just going to have a lovely, lovely Father's Day.

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And we feel so good about it. So stay tuned and enjoy die Stasi van die Nasie met die groot sensasie.

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Your life is not a result of chance or human will alone, but a divine design as you step into this week.

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It is an endless supply, a divine favor that never runs dry. 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

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He is a father who loves to give.

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The Good Shepherd doesn't just watch from a distance. He walks beside us, giving his very life so that we may live in his safety and love.

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You have been selected, handpicked by the king, to bear fruit that lasts. Your life has an eternal impact. As you go about your day, remember that you are chosen, you are ordained, and you are supported.

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He is a father who loves to give.

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He walks beside us, giving his very life so that we may live in his safety and

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